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Happens All Night Party. 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Big up Lighthouse Records.

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0: Yes, big shout out to my friend Dolly's third cuz. 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

sending love out to the massive. Whether you're right here at home, Arcata, Fortuna, Eureka, all the way across the world in Switzerland, like my friend Resista. We appreciate you. Happy Saturday.

Again, I want to thank everyone who's rocked with us tonight. We're slowly breaking down the studio, making way for Hip Hop Humboldt at 8 p.m. Don't worry, the music's going to keep rocking.

We're going to dub out with this for a couple of minutes, and we're going to go into a new tune here. The tune's called Scaracha, Strictly Yard Sound. Brand new, just dropped in the last week or two. Just a nice dub from Bryzyant also, so we're going to just let that run. As soon as this is finished, can't cut King Tubby short.

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1: 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Once again, we are here in the building, in the Humboldt Hot Air studio. 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We love doing it. We love the community. We love the audience. We love everybody listening in. We love the underwriters. And I got big time love for everybody at Playhouse Arts. Shout out to Playhouse Arts. So let's do it like this, y'all. 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All right, y'all. So let me tell you what. 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It's all about the community. That's what we about. Again, so that number for you to call to get on the radio live, 707-382-1398. Once again, that number is 707-382-1398. Shout out to all the listeners out there. We are going to do it like we've been doing it. We are going to keep it real with y'all. Do this music that I love listening to, that we need to always keep in our hearts. We got a dope one out from the Neighborhood Kids. They just dropped a new one, and I want to make sure y'all hear it. It's featuring the Indigenous Cats. Big time shout out to the Indigenous Cats, and this is called War on Ice.

That was the Indigenous Cats, the Neighborhood Kids. That was called War on Ice. Make sure that you keep listening to the Neighborhood Kids, okay? That's fire right there. You know what I'm saying? I got a lot of love for them. Still riding high off that Neighborhood Kids concert when they came up to Humboldt. Shout out to the Neighborhood Kids for that. You know what I'm saying? One of the best times. One of the absolute best concerts I ever been to. Me, personally, as much as I got love for them, you know darn well I was at the very front and center of the place. You know what I'm saying? I was taking up that space. I didn't care. You know what I'm saying? I organize the show. You know what I'm saying? But I'm not, and you know, you would think that I would be like, all right, let me, you know, let the people. Hey, I'm the people too, though. And that's one of my favorite bands right there. So I had to make sure to give them love right up in the front. Got some good footage of them. You know what it is, right? So let's keep it moving, y'all. Let's keep it moving. We are here in the Humboldt Hot Air Studio right now. This is Hip Hop Humboldt Radio. Call in to make a request if there's something that you want to hear, because we got you, okay? Let's keep it moving. We're going to do this. Cries for my sisters, y'all.

Ain't that beautiful, y'all? That was Ina and Verde. Ina's from the Indigenous Cats. Verde is from the Neighborhood Kids. That was Cries from My Sister. Just beautiful music. You know what I mean? That's real. That's what we do here on Humble. I'm sorry, on Hip Hop Humble Radio. We got to make sure we're getting it right. That's what we do on Hip Hop Humble Radio. We play that realness for the people. You feel me? Shout out to y'all for tuning in. We're going to keep it moving. We are going to continue to pay these bills because that's what we got to do. We got to make sure that we shout out the underwriters, and we always have to make sure we give a shout out to Wildberries. 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You know what? Sometimes I have to, you know, just take a breath and make sure that I am, you know, keeping my consciousness in my body and, you know, making sure that I'm putting that right voice on for y'all. Sometimes it comes through real, you know what I'm saying? I be really on it. I be on y'all's head sometimes, right? But then I just have to actually just take a breath, like I said. And when I do that, let me tell you what, I be getting that sexy voice be on. You know what I'm saying? That's how I did it on the last show 2 weeks ago. I turned that sexy voice on. And let me tell you what, the listeners went up. That's no capping. I'm trying to tell you. That's what we do here. I want to make sure that you have an enjoyable time when you listen to Hip Hop Humble Radio. Okay. Now we are going to do somebody else on the radio right now that I always play. And so let me put it to you like this. I've been playing this next song at the top of the show for almost as long as we have been doing Hip Hop Humble Radio out here. Y'all might know, if y'all been listening for a while, you might know what it is, but I'm talking about this Low Key featuring Styles P, right? It's really interesting because this song is called No War, and they're talking about no war with Iran, right? But what ended up happening? It ends up that we ended up doing something, you know, having a little bit of war going on with Iran. And what happened? The United States got smashed. In reality, we wasted a ton of money, all kinds of money, on missiles and bombs and weapons and things, and it didn't work because Iran stood tall. They stood tall. And so we're going to play. And this is one of the failures of Donald Trump. This is one of the failures of late stage capitalism. This is one of the failures of inability to work with people properly. You know what I mean? Around the world, we just want to think that we can go in there. And by we, I mean the United States government. It ain't me. You know what I'm saying? It ain't we. You know what I'm saying? It's the United States government, right? Okay, they be doing a little too much. Often, very often, all the darn time. Okay. And this time the plan didn't work. This was, you know, going in and trying to do what they did to Venezuela, to Iran. It didn't work. It didn't go down like that. They wasn't able to do it like that. So it was really interesting that I was playing this song for the longest time here. And then the war went down and the United States, for all intents and purposes, lost in a more humiliating defeat than Vietnam. Just way less people dead. We had over 50,000 people dead from the Vietnam War. I'm talking about 50,000 Americans dead from the Vietnam War. And we lost that war. And so this was way less people dead. Still, there were some Americans that have died, without a doubt, and they're not being honest about the numbers there. But let me tell you what, we did go in there. We tried to do what we thought we could do. Again, not we, it ain't me, but the United States government thought that they could go in there and do something, and it didn't work. So, you know what I'm saying? That's why, you know what I'm saying? The brother, you know, rest in peace, Nipsey Hussle, said FDT, you know what I'm saying? So I can't cuss because this is not a safe harbor show. This is not a safe hours show where I could be cussing on here. But when I say Nipsey Hussle and YG did that song FDT, you know what I mean, okay? So anyways, let's just get into this because I'm going to keep it going because I'm just hoping that they continue to, you know what I'm saying, like they slow it down and stop what they're doing over there in Iran and let those people be. Let the Palestinian people be. You feel me? So we're going to get into this right here. This is Low Key featuring Styles P. This is called No War.

let me tell you what, that's the jam right there for me, because Low-Key is always talking that realness, you know what I mean? Always coming through with that real talk. Styles P, you can count on Styles P. He never failed us when it comes to a dope feature from Styles P, you know what I'm saying? Let me cook for another good about 10 minutes. That's all I want to do. Let me just cook for a little bit. Let me, you know, continue to do some of this neighborhood kids type of music. You feel me? Because that's what I'm feeling. You know, I'm always feeling it, you know, and I hope you feeling it too. Thank you for tuning in to Hip Hop Humble Radio. This is Stand Tall.

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1: Yes, y'all, stand tall. That was The Neighborhood Kids featuring Raina Simone. That's just one of my favorite tracks. And to think that they opened their new album, Voice of the Revolution, with that track right there. I mean, come on now, y'all. It's just too good. It's too good. It's not too good because that would be, you know, potentially problematic for it to be too good. It's just perfect. Let me tell you. Let me leave it to you. Let me give it to you like that. Let me leave it like that. It's perfect. Okay, that's a great album right there. Voice of the Revolution from the Neighborhood Kids. Big time shout out to the Neighborhood Kids, y'all. All right. One more. Just give me one more, y'all. Come on, please. Let me just give me one more. Let me cook. This is my favorite track off that album, and I can trust with the Neighborhood Kids music that is always legit for a pre 10 p.m. show on, you know, FCC, you know what I'm saying, no cussing, no vulgarity. I can trust them for that. Big time shout out to them for that. That's how you make sure that your music is getting out there regardless. You don't have to worry. It can get out there anytime before 10 p.m. You know what I'm saying? On any station, you know, low-key does the same thing. But this one right here, this is the Neighborhood Kids featuring Say Rock. This is Time to Get Free.

Yes, yes, y'all. That was Time to Get Free. Neighborhood Kids featuring Say Rock. That was fire right there. Come on now, y'all. They got down on that track. All right, that's it. I ain't gonna, you know, I come in on this radio show and I be like that. I be playing, you know, I be playing this stuff that be, you know what I'm saying, it be political, you know what I'm saying? Or people that be speaking some real talk. You know what I mean? I come in and I do that. And that's what we're gonna continue to do on every hip hop humble radio show. We are gonna give y'all the stuff where people are talking about some substance. You feel me? Okay. Now, let's go into another underwriter here. We have got to make sure that we give a shout out to Six Rivers Solar. 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All right, so now at this point, we have the bills paid. Another thing that we are doing on Humboldt Hot Air is we are giving these PSAs. Hold up. We got signed out somehow from the PSAs. I don't know, man. I don't know. Like, they need to. We got them. They made it public, so you can get to it either way. Because I got to make sure I'm giving a shout out to some of these local organizations that are doing great work in the community. Namely, I got to make sure that we give a big time shout out to the NCRCT. Okay, the North Coast Rape Crisis Team aims to create a culture of safety, solidarity, and support for all who are affected by sexualized violence. In addition to the direct support they offer survivors, such as their 24-hour crisis lines, peer counseling services, accompaniment, and advocacy, they also provide educational services to our community. More information can be found at ncrct.org. Big time shout out to the North Coast Rape Crisis Team. That's a crucial service out here, okay? Now, we've got the bills paid. We got PSAs done. I'm going to do some more PSAs because that's what I do on Humboldt Hot Air when I'm on Humboldt Hot Air on Hip Hop Humboldt Radio, okay? It's about community and it's about showing support and love. That's why I consider myself a community builder, is because we have to build up the community, okay? I do like to throw some jeers at the elements in the community that might be, you know, incongruent with the people, incongruent with what's right, okay? Incongruent with justice. I might throw some, you know, some shade, some jeers at that. But when it comes to the people, when it comes to doing what's right, when it comes to justice, I will always be a community builder, building up the good elements in our community. Okay, shout out to y'all for tuning in. This is Hip Hop Humboldt Radio, y'all. We are gonna switch it up. Okay, y'all let me cook for a while. One, you know what I'm saying, the Neighborhood Kids, some low key and everything like that. I appreciate y'all for, you know, putting up with me out here. You know what I'm saying? We are going to change it up to, you know, I'm always on my 90s R&B tip. I will always go back to 90s R&B because that is one of my favorite niches. That is one of my favorite genres and time periods right there. That's me growing up. You know what I'm saying? That's what I was on. You know what I'm saying? When I was, you know, in my teenage years. You know what I'm saying? This right here is one of my all-time favorite songs. Gotta give it up to A-Marie, okay? You might know what I'm talking about, too, when I talk about A-Marie. You bet you probably figure out what song I'm playing on here, okay? So let's check it out. This is A-Marie.

Yes, yes, y'all. That was A-Marie, One Thing. I just love that song. When I want to feel good, that's a song that I turn on. That's a go-to right there. We're going to actually keep it on some A-Marie. This is the other track from A-Marie that I like to listen to. Just great music. You feel me? This is Why Don't We Fall in Love.

just good music, ain't it, folks? It's just good. It makes you feel good. You know what I mean? Somebody else that could do that for me, you know what I'm saying? It's Jill Scott. She's got that same, you know what I'm saying? Like, I listen to her music, and it makes me feel good. You know what I'm saying? It's that type of thing. But anyways, let's keep it moving, y'all. We are going to continue the 90s, you know what I'm saying, R&B ting right here. You know what I mean? How about some Anthony Hamilton? Did y'all ever listen to Anthony Hamilton? I pray you did. I really hope you were blessed enough to be able to hear some Anthony Hamilton. You know what I'm saying? Let's get into this. This is Best of Me.

Yes, yes, y'all. That was that teenage love affair, Alicia Keys. I mean, just one of the most beautiful voices now. You know what I'm saying? That's what we do on Hip Hop Humboldt Radio. We like to show love to those beautiful sounds, those beautiful voices. Alicia Keys is absolutely one of those people that has the most beautiful voice, okay? We're going to keep it moving. This is now Hip Hop Humboldt Radio on Humboldt Hot Air. Shout out to you for tuning in. Really appreciate it. Okay. Now, this is another one here. This is one that I used to listen to a lot way back. It's Donnell Jones, y'all, Where I Want to Be.

0: sorry, baby.
1: Donnell Jones, he was sorry. He's trying to let it, he was trying to let his girl know that he's sorry for whatever he did. You know what I'm saying? That's how a lot of, that's how a lot of that R&B used to be. You know what I'm saying? The original, one of the originals that was crying like that. You know what I'm saying? And my, that's what my mama used to say, is Keith Sweat. We love Keith Sweat in my family. You know what I'm saying? But when he was on the mic, you know what I'm saying? When he was making that music, it was like he was crying to you. You know what I'm saying? That's basically, you know what I'm saying, what he would be doing. You know, shout out to my family for raising me on the right music. You know what I mean? Okay, let's keep it moving, y'all. This is still R&B energy. We are still keeping it. We don't want to switch it up too far, go too far left on you. You know what I mean? So we're going to keep this 90s R&B moving. Okay, now let's do this one right here. This is a super group, a bit of a super group right here. You know what I mean? Rafael Sadiq. How many groups do you know that Rafael Sadiq was in? Okay, so if we're not talking about Tony, and we're saying it's Rafael Sadiq, then what's the other group gonna be? Could you guess it? Can you guess it? Okay, if you can guess it right now, if you can call in to the radio show and guess what the other group was that Rafael Sadiq was a part of, call in and let me know. And I'm going to tell you what, I'm going to get you something. We're going to get you some hip hop Humboldt gear. We're going to take care of you. Get you a shirt. You know what I'm saying? What is the other group other than Tony? That Rafael Sadiq was a part of. Okay, now I'm not gonna play the track because I was about to play some of that, but we're not gonna play. I want to see if anybody's able to call that one. So call in to the show right now, 707-382-1398. Tell me what the other group Rafael Sadiq was in other than Tony, and we're gonna get you a hip hop Humboldt tee. Shout out to y'all for tuning in. This is Hip Hop Humboldt Radio. I'm gonna put y'all on this one right here. Who remembers High Five? Let's get this. This is I Like the Way.

Who remembers High Five, y'all? That was just one of my favorites way back. From Playhouse Arts, this is KHHALP Arcata 94.7 FM, Community Forward Radio, broadcasting from the heart of the Creamery District in Arcata. All right, y'all. That was the first hour. We wrapped the first hour up. We halfway there, y'all. I hope you tuned in. I hope you love what you've been listening to. This is the type of music that I be on. Okay, let me tell you what. 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Okay, because right now I think that we might be having some broadcast issues with the tower. Something's going on. That's what they tell me. So just make sure that you tune in via humboldthotair.org. Okay, y'all, big time shout out to you for tuning in. All the bills are paid, all the underwriters have gotten their shout out, you know what I'm saying? Wildberries, Natives Ecosystem, Six Rivers Solar, and we did a PSA, but we doing another PSA because that's how we do it on Hip Hop Humboldt Radio. 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And big time shout out to the whole crew at Playhouse Arts. You know, that's my people. That's shout out to Jackie, shout out to Nearly, shout out to Kiana, shout out to Mobius, shout out to Pat, shout out to anybody else that I may be forgetting. Big time shout out to y'all, you know, doing great work for the community. All right, now this is the second hour of Hip Hop Humboldt Radio. I hope you've been feeling it. Okay, we're gonna move it up a little bit. We're gonna move it a little bit forward. Okay, LMA is somebody who's been making music for some years now, but this is one. This is a dope one right here. This is called Boot Up.

0: such a crazy feeling though. I don't want to get too attached, but I feel like I already am. My mind's telling me one thing, but I guess I should listen to my heart.
1: Who knows something about LMI right there? You know what I'm saying? That's a joint right there. All right, y'all, let's keep it moving. This is Hip Hop Humble Radio. Shout out to y'all for tuning in. I'm trying, you know, hey, this is what we did the last show. This is what we did. I really wanted to turn on that sexy voice, and listeners went up. So it can't be wrong. It's got to be right. All right, we are going to do this one right here. This next one is a summertime jam. It was written by Rakim, okay, and you might know what I'm talking about just by saying that it's a summertime jam and it was written by Rakim. Let's get into it, y'all. This is DJ Jazzy Jeff and the Fresh Prince, Summertime.

Classic, ain't it, y'all? Just a complete summertime classic. Perfect joint for a beautiful summer day like today. You know what I'm saying? I hope you enjoying your summer. The summer always, it seems like it passes by so fast, man. Why does it go like that? You know, this is the time where we're supposed to be out there enjoying life more than any other season. You know, enjoying that sun, soaking that vitamin D up. And of course, the summer just goes by so dang fast. It's crazy. Shout out to y'all for tuning in. This is Hip Hop Humble Radio, y'all. Let's get into the next one here. We are talking about some more R&B. We're taking it back even further. We're going back, all right? This is Soul for Real, Candy Rain.

come on, y'all. Who knows a little something about some soul for real? That was a jam right there, okay? When you get me up in here singing, you know it's a favorite. And I hope that's one of your favorites, too. Shout out to y'all for tuning in. This is Hip Hop Humble Radio on Humble Hot Air. We are keeping this R&B vibe moving because it's good music. It feels good. It's feel good music, okay? Now, I already played some Donnell Jones, but this is another one here. You know, he wasn't crying too much on this one like he was on that other one. We get into this one right here. This is You Know What's Up by Donnell Jones.

Yes, yes, y'all. That was more Donnell Jones. That one's You Know What's Up, because you know what's up. Hip Hop Humble Radio is playing that music that you love, that R&B that makes you feel good. Okay, we're going to keep it moving. This one is Music Soul Child. It's called Buddy.

That was Music Soul Child. That was called Buddy. One of my favorite Music Soul Child joints. He was an amazing singer, and he's still singing out there, actually, from my understanding. I think it was, man, what was the album I was just listening to, and he was doing a track. He did a feature on somebody's album recently. Was it one of the new LaRussell albums? Was it, man, what was that album I was listening to? I'm trying to tell you, it was something, it was some heat. Music Soul Child is not playing. Oh, it was Larry June. That new Larry June. gotta give a big shout out to Larry June. Holding down not just the Bay, not just Cali, but hip hop in general. That new Larry June album is something else. And big time shout out to the homie Jay, aka DJ Goldilocks, for putting me on to that new Larry June album. What's up, Goldie? Hey, man, thank y'all for tuning in to Hip Hop Humboldt Radio. We got about half an hour to go, and we are going to keep it on this tip right here. We are going to keep it on this R&B tip. This is a track right here. I used to listen to this one a lot. I used to really get into this one right here. This is called Fallen by Maya.

takes you back, don't it? Just an impeccably good song because of her impeccably good voice. You know what I'm saying? So we are going to keep this on the same tip. Shout out to y'all for tuning in to Hip Hop Humboldt Radio on Humboldt Hot Air. 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Big time shout out to Humboldt Hot Air for giving Hip Hop Humboldt Radio and Hip Hop Humboldt a space. Humboldt Hot Air is one of the most important media outlets in Humboldt County, period. Consistently given that, like I said, this is important to be able to give some infrastructure to Humboldt County hip hop. Okay. And that's what Humboldt Hot Air does. All right. We are talking about all kinds of different genres, all kinds of DJs and personalities that put on. We all volunteer in this joint. This is all for the community. This is a, what do they call it? You know what I mean? This is a endeavor of love, right? This is a, you know, this is close to so many hearts in Humboldt County, and the DJs spearhead it all. And on top of two of the most important DJs on this station, talking about Nearly and Kiana, who are holding it down for Humboldt Hot Air. Big time shout out to Nearly and Kiana. All right. And I just wanted to make so what I want to do real quick, we got to make sure that we don't do any call to actions on this. You know what I'm saying? This is non-commercial radio. Okay, so we cannot tell you what to do. We can't tell you to go here, to do this, or to do that. But what I can do is I can let you know that there is going to be a show August 15th, Saturday, August 15th, at the Lost Coast Fab Lab in Eureka. That's at 627 Summer Street in Eureka, talking about right behind the grocery outlet. Okay, there's going to be a big event. All right, there's going to be vendors there, some of the dopest artists in Humboldt County, selling merchandise, selling their gear. I'm talking about the one and only Sonny Wong of the Dirty Rats. How many of y'all know Sonny Wong out there? Okay, Sonny Wong is going to be selling his Cult of the Wild merchandise. We have a friend of mine, Matthew O'Brien, who is going to be selling Skullface gear. Who knows about the Skullface Project? One of the dopest art projects in Humboldt County history. 7,000 plus designs and running. He is making new designs all the time. He keeps his fingers on the pulse of the culture and is just staying consistent with giving us great art. Again, one of the most important art projects in Humboldt County history. That's Matthew O'Brien, and he is going to be at this event selling some Skullface gear. So shout out to Sonny Wong. Shout out to Matthew O'Brien. There is also going to be 2 Tank is going to be performing and selling 2 Tank merchandise. All right. Shout out to 2 Tank. Okay. We got the homies, That Fool Al, Ra, and Cali Los Mico, who dropped their Branches album. That was, we're no longer in July, because I was about to say last month, because that would have been June, right? But no, last month is now July, because we are now in August, all right? But they dropped their Branches album in June, and that album was heat. One of the best albums to come out in Humboldt County hip hop this year. So, so very important that we look at

those vendors there. We're going to have one, another. There's going to be two DJs from Humboldt Hot Air vending. There's going to be Hip Hop Humboldt is going to be in the building. You know Hip Hop Humboldt is going to be in the building vending some Hip Hop Humboldt gear. And on top of that, we got Tucker Noir here that is going to be vending Tucker Noir gear. They got some dope things that they're going to be vending out there. Okay. Make sure that you, so once again, let's be careful. I can't tell y'all what to do. So you got to make a decision. But what I can tell you is that show is going to be some heat. All right. August 15th, Saturday, August 15th, 2 to 9 p.m. at the Lost Coast Fab Lab, 627 Summer Street in Eureka, right behind the grocery outlet. Okay, another one. Once again, we keeping it moving. And this is what Hip Hop Humboldt be doing in the community, keeping it moving, doing things. Because without Hip Hop Humboldt, there would be a whole lot less of anything going on for the Humboldt County hip hop scene. All right. But let me tell you what. We got Abstract Rude is coming back to Humboldt County. It's going to be in Humboldt. On August 29th, Saturday, August 29th, at the Cali Planet, music starts at 9 p.m. We talking about Abstract Rude, one of the founders of Project Blow, currently on Rhymesayers. We used to be on Rhymesayers, and now is back on Rhymesayers once again. He is currently touring with Farside and a couple other dope acts, okay? But he's doing this as a solo trip. He's just doing this solo expedition up here to Humboldt County, Saturday, August 29th at the Cali Planet, 9 p.m., okay? That is going to be a dope show right there, all right? Just want to let y'all know about it. Just want to let y'all know what we got on the docket here, okay? Past that, the Eureka Cultural Arts Festival is going down September 24th through the 26th, I believe. I believe that's the date. Actually, it might be September 25th through the 27th is actually what I think it is. We're talking a Friday, Saturday, and Sunday in Old Town Eureka. That is going to be dope. Hip Hop Humboldt is going to be there doing some things as well. You know what I'm saying? Hip Hop Humboldt is holding it down for Humboldt County hip hop. All right. We're going to have some of the dopest performers around. You're going to be able to see a dope show. Okay. And I just wanted to let y'all know about it. After that, we got two more on the docket. Okay. October 4th is going to be the next Porch Fest. Shout out if you enjoyed the last couple Porch Fests, okay? I personally really enjoyed putting on a hip hop stage for Porch Fest. And this year, we doing it again. On top of that, we gonna be in a homie's backyard doing a real party for y'all, okay? That is October 4th is the next Porch Fest, okay? Last, but oh, absolutely not least, I got to tell y'all about another one coming up, okay? October 18th at the Arcata Playhouse, we have People Power for Palestine 2. It is going to be the next Palestine benefit and fundraiser with the funds going directly to Palestinian families. Okay, very important group. These wonderful ladies organized the last People Power for Palestine. Big time shout out to Sarah and Claire for doing an absolutely wonderful job with the first People Power for Palestine. But I just needed to let y'all know that that was what was going on. That's the next five shows that Hip Hop Humboldt is either organizing or a part of. I am going to be auctioneering at the People Power for Palestine 2 show on October 18th. All right. It's going to be a good time. All right. So let me just run over all those
just one more time for you real quick. And we ain't telling you what to do, where to go, who to be, how to live. We ain't telling you none of that. No calls to action. But I'm just letting you know, August 15th at the Lost Coast Fab Lab is a Fab Lab show with music, vendors, performances, food, games. It's going to be a good time. August 15th at the Lost Coast Fab Labs, 627 Summer Street. August 29th, we have Abstract Rude coming to the Cali Planet, okay? Music starts at 9. That's on Saturday, August 29th, this month, okay? And the rest, we're going to get into the all. We're going to make sure that we keep letting y'all know about these, all right? We're going to let you know. We are not going to do any calls to action. We are just letting you know about what's going down, y'all. Shout out to y'all for tuning in. We got about 10 minutes or so left to go, and then I'm going to make way for the next show. But right now, we still doing this R&B tip. This is Cassie right here.

Yes, yes, y'all. I hope y'all are feeling this R&B tonight. I've been doing R&B, I think, for the last couple shows just because it makes me feel good. And if it makes me feel good, I got a good idea that it's going to make you feel good as well. Shout out to y'all for tuning in to Hip Hop Humble Radio on Humble Hot Air. 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Okay? It's been a beautiful evening, hasn't it? It's been a beautiful day out here.

and Humboldt County. I really appreciate y'all tuning in. We got enough time for about two more songs. We're gonna keep doing it. You know what I mean? We ain't stopping. All right. So if you want to call in and make a request for the last song of the show, we should go ahead and do that. You know what I mean? We should definitely do that. All right. It's that time. You know what I'm saying? So let's keep it moving, y'all. We got enough time for about two more tracks for y'all. And so let's do it like this. We're not switching up the vibe. We're going to keep it on this 90s R&B like we've been doing the whole show. And so this one right here, I'm telling you, this is a jam right here. So now y'all have to, I did this last show. Let me switch it up. Actually, we did that one on the last show. We don't want to be just doing it. You know, we ain't like that. You know, these commercial radio stations that just be repeating the same playlist every hour. I used to hate that growing up. You know what I mean? Like we would hear this. You can't stay tuned in for more than an hour on some of those commercial radio stations, because you're going to hear the same music every hour. All right, this one right here, I hadn't played this one on the last show. This is Lloyd. Who remembers Lloyd? All right, that was a beautiful, one of those most beautiful voices, one of them crying voices. You know what I'm talking about? Like that Keith Sweat type of crying. You know what I'm saying? Lloyd was a beautiful voice, though. We're gonna get right into this one. This one's called Get It Shouty.

Yes, yes, y'all. That was Lloyd Getty Shawty. I remember listening to that one right there. You know, just feel good music. That's why I love 90s R&B. Right there. That's the reason. Okay. I hope you have enjoyed this broadcast. This is Hip Hop Humboldt Radio on Humboldt Hot Air 94.7 FM and HumboldtHotAir.org. Tune in every other Saturday, 8 p.m. for some of the best music that's going to make you feel good. That's what we're doing here, okay? We're doing it like that every single show. We're doing the same thing, making you feel good, taking the energy up, keeping the energy up, all right? That's what we try to do here, especially on a beautiful day in Humboldt County like this. Big time shout out to y'all. If you have been tuning in, I really appreciate it. We are going to take it out on this right here. So this is just, you know, once again, you know what I mean? Like, this is just one of those songs. We already play some music Soul Child, but this is one of those songs where, you know, you're gonna be feeling good. You know, he's talking about something interesting, but he's making you feel good, and that's what we do out here. Shout out to y'all once again for tuning in to Hip Hop Humboldt Radio. That we're gonna end the show with this music Soul Child. It's called Half Crazy. I really appreciate all the listeners. 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

0: Cali, from valley to alley. 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
1: Man, it's for me, it's not for nobody else to see. I don't care about nobody else seeing it or the fact if they can read it or not. 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

0: 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It's for us.
1: Yo, yes.
2: Battlefield 4.
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1: On the saddle, man. 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
2: Nothing?
1: What? 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I can hear us, man.
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1: Arcata, California.
2: Arcata, California.
1: Yo, man. So, I want to say this before we go any further. I want to say shout out to my man, Shawan, for his birthday, man.
2: Yeah,
1: turned 60 today.
2: There we go.
1: You know, I'm 60 years young. Dude is a savage. He's a B-boy. He's a straight DJ. You know what I mean? He is playing so many. We had his birthday today. Yep. We drove down to Santa Rosa. Popped up in there for like 2 hours, slid out of here, like back here, made the show.
2: Right.
1: 1 day trip, you know what I mean? I want to say big up to you, man. Happy birthday. Shout out to Ground Levels. Good seeing you. Shout out to Mando. It was good seeing you. Shout out to, you know what, man? I want to give a big shout out to Crayon. Crayon is a, if you don't, for those that don't know, Crayon out of San Francisco, TWS crew.
2: There we go.
1: Yo, man, this dude pulls up in a straight Tacoma and he has on his license plate, TWS style, man. And on the side of his truck, he's got an emblem that says Crayon underneath the Tacoma.
3: Dude, I didn't know that was Crayon.
1: Yeah, that was Crayon, dude, man.
3: Oh, man, I would have fanned out.
1: Oh, yeah, bro. And he had a little diamond bracelet on him. I was like, yo, I see you shimmering, Crayon. He started laughing,
3: which
1: man.
3: Which one was he?
1: He had the TWS truck, man. Yeah, he pulled up.
3: I know, I didn't see him get out of the truck, though.
1: Yeah, oh, he was right dope. There, bro. We was smoking. Oh, we was smoking in the parking lot.
2: Yeah, classical. Yeah, legendary stuff.
1: Man. You know, spray can art. Uh-huh. You know what I'm saying? Like, it was kind of crazy to see him, you know what I mean? And he gave it up, so I can't front on him. I can't front on him, man. So it was good to see Crayon, man. But my man had a TWS
2: truck.
1: License plate said TWS style on his license plate, man.
2: Yeah.
1: That was dope to see. You know what I mean? And I want to say big shout out to Girl in the White Dress. You've been on my mind, baby girl. I can't front. You were Sea Breeze walking over there.
2: Yo,
1: for those that don't know, we popped up on Shawan's birthday. He had an exclusive winery party, man. It was at, what was it called? The winery?
2: It was called Overshine.
1: Overshine. And this is
2: a black owned winery out there.
1: Winery. Dude is like a maniac. Dude, man, I can't even front. It was a beautiful atmosphere.
2: Right.
1: Good drinks. You know what I mean? Good vibes.
2: That was dope.
1: It was dope, man. If you don't know, you got to check it out.
2: Overshine.
1: Yeah, it was called Overshine. It's in the cuts in Hillsburg.
2: Yep.
1: Know what I mean? Mm-hmm. It was ill, and it was a good vibe. We popped up for 2 hours and slid up and came straight back to the radio show. Left here at 6:30 in the morning and returned right back to the saddle.
2: And you know what it is.
1: And shout out to White Dress. I'm sorry, I can't get you out of my mind, White Dress.
4: You got to make a song, P.
2: Yeah, don't.
1: Must be a special lady and a very exciting girl. Shout out to you, White Dress.
2: There we go.
4: Yeah,
2: don't
4: man.
2: Get me wrong. I'm really not soup. Ego trips
1: is
2: not
1: my thing.
2: All these strange relationships really gets me down. I see nothing wrong.

0: decision. That's not my prerogative.
1: It's my prerogative.
2: It's Battlefield. White label specials, remixes, unfamiliar selections, B-sides. You know how we rock out 10 to 12
0: Bobby
2: every
0: Brown.
2: Single Saturday.
3: Every single
0: driving
3: Saturday.
0: Around in, driving Avalanche. Around in a Corvette. You know how we rock out.
2: Drew Capone, Drysaw Monumental, J805, Pizzo. Big shout to Riff Scientifics. You know what I'm saying? My man Hogan Plus.
0: The master
2: everybody
0: strategist,
2: else.
0: Man.
2: Word up.
3: Yeah, and once again for the birthday boy, man.
0: Oh,
3: the Big
0: Shaw,
3: Six. Oh,
0: man.
3: We were surrounded by hip hop royalty today, man.
0: And he
3: I felt
0: some
3: blessed.
0: Ill records did, today, yeah, man. Yeah,
3: yeah. Very
0: he had,
3: blessed.
0: He had me on notice, man. He's playing all types of 45 like edit like radical tracks, bro. Like I was like, yo. Yeah.
2: Big shout out to Manny and Ground Level too.
0: It was good to see you, man. Too shout out to Ground Level. My man had a he had a little Che Guevara little hat with the little grapes and a hammer.
4: It was
0: New Era Cesar Chavez. There it was, Cesar Chavez, bro, at the winery.
2: Dope.
0: I was like,
2: dope.
0: Dude, you're a maniac, dude. He started laughing.
2: Big shout out to scientists too.
0: Yeah, shout out to scientists, man. It's my prerogative. Hey, man, shout out to you, Bobby Brown. Shout out to you, White Dress.
3: Shout out to all the grown women out there.
0: Yo.
3: That love hip hop as much as we do.
0: Hey, you know what's crazy? I felt at home over there.
3: Exactly.
0: I felt at home. I felt comfy. You know what I mean?
3: Hey, you know what piece when he saw a white dress? Let's play house.
0: You know, I said this. You must be a special lady and a very exciting girl. That's what just kept ringing in my head. I can't get white dress out of my mind. You know who you are, white dress. Call us up. 707. What's the number over here? 707-382-1398. You need to call white dress.
2: You're going in.
0: Call us up, white dress.

0: 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About the time my sneakers on this shit. Yo, wait,
1: you know what it is? It's Battlefield live in the mix, 94.7.
0: I know what it is, nigga. Need 100 cameras for this cake. Back in this bitch. Who got matches?
2: Uh-huh.
0: Who got matches?

0: do that. Hey, yo, catch me.
1: Yeah, come on, man.
2: Yo.
1: It's Battlefield Funk Radio. You know how we rock out, man. We got Hogan Plus in the house, Pizzo, J805, my man from the DMV.
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1: 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The first joint you heard tonight, 45 King, rest in peace, Super
2: in
1: People,
2: peace.
1: Instrumental with King T, Rough Rhymes. Then you heard Dulio, Watch My Moves,
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1: Big
2: My
1: Daddy
2: Moves.
1: Kane, Mortal Kombat, Bogey Black, You Don't Know, Mobb Deep, Kill That Ninja, 7L and Esoteric, Be Alert. 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
2: The Sun.
1: Then you heard Exclusive,
2: like
1: Can Kick right there. Then you went to Ghostface Killer, Soul Thing. Then Dulio again, I Wish, instrumental, into MF Doom, Dead Bent. And the last joint you heard, Exclusive, Raekwon, Kids That's Rich. It's Battlefield Funk Radio. A lot of heaters right there. Past, present, and future. You know what I'm saying?
2: Yeah.
1: How you feeling, sir? What's going on, amigo?
2: Hey, you know what it is, man.
1: Uh-huh,
2: fresh
1: uh-huh.
2: out the Subi.
1: Fresh out the Subi.
2: Fresh out the Subi,
1: yeah,
2: man.
1: That part right there,
2: the
1: man.
2: Spy Mobile.
1: Word, coasting, man. Big shout out to Shaw One, man.
2: God, man.
1: Appreciate
3: Happy
1: you,
3: birthday.
1: Brother.
2: Happy birthday,
1: yeah,
2: dude.
1: That was live.
2: Happy birthday.
3: That was amazing.
2: Like, yo, that was crazy, man. I can't even.
3: Beautiful
2: I can't even,
3: place.
2: I,
3: beautiful
2: yeah,
3: people.
2: It was a nice place.
3: Oh,
2: it was
3: man.
2: It was needed, bro.
3: Such a good time.
2: It was ill to be around grown folks. You know what I mean?
3: Yeah.
2: And everybody was on the level.
3: Yeah.
2: You know what I mean? So that was
3: good
2: the part
3: vibe.
2: I liked a lot. You know what I mean? And it was good to see Crayon. Shout out to Crayon from TWS. And shout out to Grumpy from UBC, Universal B-Boy. You know what I mean? It was cool to see those cats and Ground Level and the girl in the white dress. I'm sorry. I can't get it out of my mind, man. She was an angel. Hey, you know what? Call me up. 707-382-1398. Girl in the white dress. You know who you are. Sean, I'm gonna have to hit you on the jack so you can tell me the number and the mathematics on her, man. She scared me. I can't stop thinking about her, man. I'm sorry.
3: Missed opportunities.
2: Oh man. That's exactly what it was, bro. Yep. Missed opportunity. Oh, that's exactly. Dude, she strolled right by like a little angel. I was too sweaty to try to talk to her. It was a little hot out there, man. It was a little sweaty with that wine.
4: Must be a special lady.
2: And a very exciting girl. That's the first thing I thought, Hogan, when I saw her. I thought of you. I said, dude, that's the jivest line ever, though. I'll never forget that, bro. We were at Yoshi's in San Francisco. This one in a red dress was clucking all around. She came out the building, and she walks right in front of us. And I, dude, Hogan, you're the funniest, dude. You started singing that. And I started rolling. It was just, she came out, it was complete silence. And all of a sudden, she must be a special lady. I just started.

0: Dude, I never forgot that. That was years ago, bro. That to this day, that still rings in my head. And now when I see one, I always think that. I was just like, man, that's what I thought. I was all girl in the white dress. Remember that? Remember that '80s movie, Woman in Red or whatever? Yeah. Yeah, remember that? Yeah. Yeah, homeboy fell out the window doing a cartwheel. The woman in red. Yeah. That was Kelly LeBrock. She played that. Yeah. And then the curly dude, he ended up falling out the window doing a cartwheel. And remember that? He was like, he was literally spinning in the air doing a cartwheel. That was the jivest, bro. Like, yeah, that was the 80s, man. Shout out to Kelly LeBrock. You know what I mean? Yes. Was it Weird Science?
1: Weird Science.
0: Lots of people talking about everything we do. Weird Science.
2: It's happening. It's happening for real now. AI mixture of people putting together.
0: Oh, yeah, dude. Creations. Now you don't even know. You see these ones shaking around. There's a lot of AI frequency in the background. Yeah. You don't even know it's real. Like, next thing I go on social media, I see a girl with a baseball bat. She hits the ball and her drawers fall. I'm like, what? Her pants fall down. I'm like, what's going on with this AI, man? I don't even know she's playing golf. And I'm like, what's happening, dude? You don't even know what's real anymore, dude.
2: Yeah.
0: It's spooky. You
3: second have guessing looking at it.
2: But these days, it's hard to tell.
0: You can't even tell, bro.
2: Yeah.
0: Yeah, you start getting a little scared. You know what I mean?
3: Can you believe you feel like a chump?
0: But I know what I saw. Today was an AI, man. Today was high frequency power.
3: Oh, yeah.
1: No doubt.
0: Yep. Battlefield Funk Radio Show, man. 707-382-1398. Yep. Dress Art Monumental holding it down tonight, man. You're a savage, man.
1: Yo, hip-hop past, present, and futures. Appreciate that, brother. 94.7. White label specials, remixes, unfamiliar selections. You know what time it is.
0: Blends. Lots of mixing going on over here, man. Organic.
1: Here we go, y'all. Back in it.

0: I'm gonna say break and don't fall. And night fall and don't break.
1: You know.
0: Hell, I can lose, like who's telling who.
1: Right.
0: Hell,
1: yeah.
0: I can learn, like I said.
1: But you never do.
0: Hell, yeah, like a lieutenant, that would be too nice. Well, without pain, I suppose I paid the dues.
1: Yeah, I know.
0: Anyway.
1: Anyhow, they're always saying.
0: Cause I know.
1: What will be, will be.

is a motherfucking memory. And that goes for day ones, family. I ain't trying to deal with the stress, whatever it, that fake shit that y'all be doing. I don't want to deal with none of that. So to eliminate that shit, just move the fuck around.

0: Funk Radio, you know what it is. What's up, Droop? How you doing, sir?
1: Oh, man. I'm buzzing off today, man. I needed that soul replenish, my brother.
0: Yeah.
1: You know what I'm saying? Surrounded by hip-hop royalty, surrounded by my brothers, surrounded by soul music, good weather, beautiful views.
0: Yep.
1: I can't complain, man. I'm blessed and I'm grateful.
0: Yes, indeed.
1: And it was my pop's heavenly birthday today. So it all came full circle.
0: Ancestral.
1: You know what I mean?
0: Yep. The last segment, the first joint you heard, Planet Asia, No Mistakes Allowed, brand new stuff. Then you heard a couple Mad Lib remixes that I know you don't got.
1: You don't got that.
0: Then we went into D-Dot, Baby Paw, Do You Understand, with Pete Rock on the production. Then you heard Beneficence, Monetary Policy with Rock Marciano. It's all vinyl in case you didn't know. Then you heard Motion Man and Cut Master Kurt, straight flowing on them. Yeah, big up to the Bay, man. Big up to Motion Man. Always liked his stuff. Then the last joint you heard was me and MF Grimm, I Remember. You know what I'm saying? 94.7 FM, Community Ford Radio, broadcasting from the heart of the Creamery District in Arcata. KHHALP Arcata. Dry Saw Monumental, my man Hogan Plus, J805. We got Droop Capone in the house. Yes, indeed. A lot of stuff always going on out there, man. It's like, all you gotta do is just move through life. You're gonna see all kind of peculiar stuff popping off. You know what I'm saying? Like, that's just what it is. Yeah. There's a lot of good people out there. A lot of people trying to keep up the good fight. Like Battlefield Funk Radio, making sure that the heaters are out there in the universe from 10 to 12 every single Saturday, regardless of whom or what. Non-stop heaters doing what we supposed to be doing. You know what I mean? What's going on over there, Hogan?
2: Oh, man, as always, steady building, you know what I'm saying?
0: Right.
2: Gotta stay alert in these times.
0: Yo, you see that situation where that guy, when he shot that lady down, talking about, I rebuke you, remember that?
2: Sandra Landry?
0: Yeah, he ended up dying. Like, I didn't even know.
2: I heard about that.
0: The thing that's crazy, though, I didn't even know he was in jail. He was sentenced to 20 years, but did you hear anything about that? I didn't hear about him getting sentenced.
3: Go ahead.
2: That's all I heard is that he got sentenced, and next thing you know, it comes up dead. You know, and you know, I don't always speak ill of the dead, but you know, some would call it poetic justice,
0: right?
2: Because the way he did that was really inhumane. There was no, it was all captured on camera. Everybody saw it. One of the most disgraceful acts I've seen in a long time. You know.
0: I agree.
1: Do we have a cause of death on it?
0: Some type of cancer, I believe.
1: Oh, just a sickness.
2: Yeah. It was no any kind of attack or anything.
0: Yeah.
1: We got off easy.
0: Go back and look at that case. A lady was heating up some water. A guy pretty much stormtrooped into her crib. She said, I rebuke you. And he's like, what did you say? And ended up shooting her down. Like, she had no weapon or nothing. She was an innocent woman. You know what I mean?
2: Yeah, she called the police to report a prowler. They were supposed to be there to assist and aid her. Came in with weapons drawn and shot her in her own kitchen.
1: But think about what you're talking about, the good and evil of it. She said, I rebuke you. She gave him the Holy Spirit, and the evil came out of him. You know what I mean? Like, sinister.
0: Very sinister, man. Very uncalled for, man. Like, you have tasers. Like, he could easily have overpowered her. He didn't have to do what he did.
1: Nah, man.
0: Yeah, come on, man. Need better training out there, man.
1: Yeah. In some countries, man, you got to go to 3 years to be a cop. You got to go to cop school. And you got to take psychology classes. You got to take mental health classes. And just to get to that point, you know what I mean? So we really don't. It's really over here. It's like they don't value the intricacies of policing. You know what I mean?
0: Right.
1: And until they do, and when you mix people in that have an idea about how they think society's supposed to work, that's their own, that's not relying upon their training, you're gonna keep on having stuff like this. Especially when you got a jackass in office that's giving them a free pass to do whatever they want to do. You know?
0: No, I hear you. I hear you, man. There needs to be some type of reform with what's going on out there. You know what I'm saying? No question.
2: And you're right. The cycle of violence is reflected from up high down.
1: Mm-hmm.
2: You know? You see the United States military bombing boats willy-nilly all throughout the Caribbean, you know, claiming that they're drug boats, but not pulling people off to see, you know, what they did, whether they had drugs on them, whatever. No, they were just riding boats through this territory, so bam.
1: Yeah.
2: Some people are calling it cold-blooded murder. You know, I'm one of them.
1: Yeah, and you know, when they had to call the troops in to the after January 6th, they had to vet the troops because some of them were MAGA. That's how deep it is. In the military, they had to vet them before they sent them in to secure the situation. You know what I mean? So, it's getting crazy out there, man. It's trickling down from the top.
4: Most definitely.
1: You know?
4: Definitely. Yeah, man. Yeah.
1: And some people think that's them being a good American by following what the president says, or, you know, or they get to act on their own prejudices without any kind of recourse from it, you know?
2: No matter how illogical it is, you know? It's like the latest thing, you know, you see shots of that's coming out from the White House of all these geese with guns marching across Lake Ontario, and then the name all of a sudden drops, Lake America. Apparently, the thing is to try to change the name, but just the childish way that it's even being gone about. I mean, the idea is ridiculous to begin with, but just that's coming from the so-called White House or whatever.
1: Yep.
2: And that's where we're at.
1: And you have a mutually... we don't own it to even be able to make that call. Right. It's a mutual ground. So it doesn't stand anyway, but his followers are going to look at that and be like, hell yeah. You know, like, but it don't count. He just said it, and they, you know what I mean? Like, it's just the kind of rhetoric that he's spitting for the people that don't do the research and don't care to do the research. And then everybody's, their fears, unwanted opinions are all encouraged and cemented by these nonsensical and completely illogical and untrue revelation that he's making. You know what I mean? Like,
2: With a violent and militaristic edge, you know. The geese all had guns, you know.
1: Yep. I mean, people should have been up in arms on January. Like, they stormed the White House, man. Like, that should have stopped it right there. Like, no. Get him up out of here. Like, what are you doing?
4: Yeah.
1: You know what I mean? They was dookieing in the White House, man.
4: They killed somebody in the White House.
2: He was just making a bid to reward them with millions of dollars. You know, I don't know if you saw in the past couple of months, you know, he's claiming that they were all victims of unjust persecution.
1: Yeah.
2: You know, and
1: he pardoned them all.
2: I'm sure you all saw it.
1: Yeah.
2: And there was a bid to actually reward them financially as well. It hasn't occurred, but it was attempted.
1: Yeah, a fund, like a reparation fund for the January 6th. Like, man, and look, man, if y'all listening to this, don't get sick of it. That's what they want you to do. Don't normalize it. Pay attention. Keep ingesting it, because they doing things on purpose to tire your brain out. That's right. Part of their strategy. Don't get sick of it. Keep fighting back. Keep presenting positive information. Keep researching. Keep studying. Keep your eyes on the prize, and we can never get tired. Our ancestors didn't get tired, man.
4: Keep
1: your humanity, man. Like, don't get sick of it. Don't look at it. Analyze it. Keep fighting back with truth, facts, research, studying. Like my brother said right here, man. These are real times right now. We haven't had nothing like this in our lifetime, man.
4: No.
1: Even our parents' lifetime, probably. You know.
4: No, not like this. This is unique. This is different.
1: Yeah, man. Stay vigilant, my brothers.
4: Yep.
1: And my sisters.
4: Yes, indeed. Stay vigilant. 94.7 FM, KHHA LP Arcata, 94.7 FM, Community 4 Radio Broadcasting from the heart of the Creamery District in Arcata, California. 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Also, jewels being dropped, white labels, specials, remixes, unfamiliar selections, B-sides. We're going to get back into it. Drew Capone, Drassaw Monumental, my man Hogan Plus, J805, Battlefield, Battlefield, hey. Battlefield, Battlefield.

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2: How the fuck am I funny? What the fuck is so funny about me? 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

0: night.
1: Yeah, it's the last song of the night coming up. That was New Jerrycans right there, Like This. I know you don't got that. Battlefield Funk Radio in the area. Drew Capone, Hogan Plus, Drassaw Monumental, Pizzo. Big shout out to my man Riff Scientific. You know what I'm saying?
2: Brother, just terrific.
1: One. We'll see you guys next week, 10 to 12. We're ending a little early, but I got one more joint, and we out. See you next week. You know what it is. Peace, peace, peace.
2: Peace.

0: something's wrong.
1: Chichi, get the yo-yo.
2: We're not kidding. 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Anything you say can, I'm going to take it against you.

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0: Oh, who's got a match? That's what we need to do, my friends, I'm afraid. Oh, so that was, of course, none other than yours and my hero, David Byrne, fronting the Talking Heads there, live off their Stop Making Sense 1984 soundtrack movie, Burning Down the House. What house? 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HumboldtHotAir.org worldwide. And if you are so inclined and you're awake somewhere out there, plus 1-707-382-1398 is the text line here at the KHA Studios. And we'd love to hear from you. And yes, David Byrne, can I just wax sentimental for a minute? As I said, in my humble opinion, one of the greatest songwriters of the 20th and 21st century. Amazing, prolific songwriter, performer, and all around nice guy. So, a little homage to him. He was just playing mere minutes ago at the Hollywood Bowl down there in Hollywood. Just this evening and last night, Tuesday night in San Francisco, almost went. I've seen him live. He's great, wonderful. So I just wanted to shout out to my man Dave. Canyon and I think, have similar attitudes about the subject. He's pretty awesome, I think. Don't you think he's pretty awesome?
1: Yeah.
0: Mm-hmm. Yeah. Mm-hmm. Anyway, hopefully next time around we'll get to see him. So we're just going to keep going here. We got a couple things the next 15 plus minutes, and then we're going to do something maybe a little different. We'll get back to you. But right now we're going to play some Daniel Norgren off of his Buck album. And this is Howlin' Round My Happy Home.

Coleman Semos from Jungle Fire. That's off their Tropicoso release 2014. Coleman Semos, very nice. Preceded by Danielle Nordgren, Howling Around My Happy Home. Yes, thanks for joining us, friends, here after hours. 12:21 a.m. on a Sunday morning, August 30th. It's been a full weekend so far. Just pulled back into town from Trinidad. The town, not the country. Me and the Sea Dog were up there doing a little gig at a Ocean Grove Lounge. Check it out, it's interesting. So, speaking of interesting, the Sea Dog and I, yours truly, Nightlight, are going to be playing an eclectic mix here. I think it's going to flow together somehow. We'll see what happens. We've got a hold of a playlist from a record label that has a couple of artists that we like to play here on After Hours and some of our other shows. Upbeats, The Downbeat, different shows here on the mighty KHHA. So, name of this label, Coal Mine, C-O-L-E-M-I-N-E. And if you were listening earlier today, I played a couple tracks, maybe more, of Delvin Lamar, Oregon Trio. And I know he has recorded with this label before, so kind of led us into this. So we're going to jump right in and see how the flow goes. This next song is going to be by The Drop Tones. Don't Get Caught on the Coal Mine label.

0: Can we get Reggie, corn dog, and a side of hash browns?
1: Corn dog and browns?

Oh, yeah. That's the Jive Turkeys right there with Leroy Conroy off their 2016 release. That's entitled The Reggie. I think that might refer to a sandwich. I'm not positive, but I'm just guessing. They sound like they were ordering one. Well, that was an interesting little set we had there. If you didn't catch the drift, that was eight tracks or so of releases on the Coal Mine label. These are all actually real 45s that they've pressed and are available, or have been available. Maybe they're not available anymore. That was from 2016. So that's what we're doing tonight. We're just a little deep dive into a record label, Coal Mine. Some pretty cool stuff on here. Several artists we recognize: Dojo Cuts, Akibe Shakedown, Monophonics, Orgone, and of course Delvin Lamar. So we started that little set off with Don't Get Caught by the Drop Tones, written by Isaac Hayes and David Porter. Don't Get Caught, released on Coal Mine Records. I thought it had a date on there, but I don't see it. After that one, a band with a great name, I think. I wish we'd thought of that first, called the Rugged Nuggets. Yo Todo Tuyo, Los Angeles-based soul group from 2013. Also released on Coal Mine Records. After that, some Dojo Cuts featuring Roxy Ray. That's from 2009. Name of that track was You Make Lovin' Real Easy. Dojo Cuts. Yeah, those guys are good. And then, of course, Akibe Shakedown after that with Hard Steppin', a little EP they put out in 2009. Of course, on Coal Mine. And after that, Suction by the California-based group On the Spot Trio. And that was from 2012. And again, most of these do not have full-length releases that they're listing there off of. These are all actually lifted off the labels of 45s. So we do have B-sides, if anyone's interested there. That was the A-side. Suction. But the B-side, critically acclaimed shit. So that was from On the Spot Studio in Santa Cruz. A nice little 45 there. I wish I had the physical copy, but this is going okay. And then, of course, the Monophonics after that. They played here just recently. Great little funk band, big funk band, by the Monophonics from San Francisco. That one was released in 2011, Like Yesterday. The B-side was Say You Love Me. I like this. I miss 45s. 45s were cool. They call that psychedelic soul. Yeah, I could see that. And then after that, Postales. There was original motion picture soundtrack composed and performed by Los Sospechos, released on Coal Mine Records. That was from a motion picture, I guess. Yeah, it's called Postales. 2011. The artists are actually made up of different players from different bands, including the Budos Band and the Menahan Street Band.
So we know those guys, right? Cinematic Soul. So that was from 2010. And for those of you like me who are inclined to look that up, Los Sospechos, the suspects, of course. That made total sense. Did you hear something? Okay, we'll have to investigate that. And then, of course, the Jive Turkeys. So, we're just going to get a little business out of the way so we can get back to the music. Because we all know about this compost drop-off, don't we? I actually just found out about it about 3 or 4 minutes ago. But there is a free compost drop-off nearby. And what we need to do is to help save food waste that ends up in the landfills by saving food scraps and composting them instead. As we all learned in school, decomposing organic matter produces methane, a powerful greenhouse gas, folks. So, you know, if you got them, light them off. But otherwise, take your food scraps to this drop-off, available for free Thursdays, 11 a.m. to 2 p.m. at the Freshwater Farms Reserve, 5851 Myrtle Avenue, which is a pretty cool place. They got some trails out there. It's very cool. And if you like, the City of Arcata also provides tips to limit food waste on their food waste prevention page. Stay green, it says. I'm looking at DJ Kenny. He's a lean, green, fighting machine. I tell you, he's been working out. And support. Yes, big shout out to Wildberries Marketplace. Longest time supporter, I've heard, of this station, KHHA. 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Open 6 a.m. to midnight. I was in there last night. It was like 3 minutes to midnight. She's just there, right there at the checkout stand, just looking at me as I walked in. But she knew it was okay, because I go right to the pie. I know where the pie is kept. I'm in and out of there. I was out of there before midnight, seriously, even though I got in there 3 minutes till. We love that store. Anyway, the views and opinions expressed on this station are those of the DJs and not necessarily those of the station or of normal people. I just like them, but, you know, that's just me. Yeah, you know, so just saying. Okay, so let's get back to it. We're going to keep going with selected cuts from the Coal Mine catalog. They've got a lot of great great artists, and so we want to keep going with that. But first, I do want to remind you: you are listening to After Hours with DJ Nightlight and DJ Canyon, and you are listening to After Hours on KHHA, LP Arcata 94.7 FM, or more likely at this juncture, humboldthotair.org. Let's hope that we got something being tuned in. We've been having just a tad of a problem with our broadcast signal, but we will prevail. Once again, KHHA, the time is 1 a.m.

Duran Jones and the Indications there. Those guys are good, huh? Duran Jones, 2016, released on Coal Mine Records. Apparently they recorded that for pennies in their basement in Bloomington, Indiana, on an 8-track. But it gave them some cred, and they were able to go on the road there. Duran Jones and the Indications. That was Smile. So, as we've mentioned, we're going through the Coal Mine catalog here a bit, just pulling out a few artists. Most of these are released on 45s. That one was actually a track off of a small, like a little EP that they put out there. But we started that eight song run with a band called Fat Night from 2013. That was called Things You Do. Then we had the Alan Evans Trio on their 2012 release, Drop Hop. Alan Evans is a drummer, famously known as the co-founder and drummer of the acclaimed jazz funk organ trio Soul Live. So if you're familiar with them, then you might know Alan. That was pretty good, I thought. I was not hip to that. That was called Authorité from the Alan Evans Trio. Then after that, Next to You by Gene Washington and the Ironsides. Yeah, on a 7-inch vinyl. That was also very cool. After Gene, we heard some from the Surefire Soul Ensemble. That was City Heights, 2015 release. San Diego-based band right there. After them, Loving Arms by the Nebraska-based roots and soul group, the Chris Lager Band. Yes, Loving Arms. Recorded in Marin County. So those guys came out a ways here. And then a real fun one was Jesse's Jing by the Ohio-based studio group In Motion Collective. That was Jesse's Jing. In Motion Collective. I like it. Then came Oregon. And they've played around here before. They're a LA-based band. We were going to look them up, see if they're still touring. They've been around for a while. That was Do What You Came to Do. And then we had Duran Jones and the Indications. Well, the After Hours show is getting even more after hours as time marches on. The time is 1:36 a.m., Sunday, August 30th, here in this time zone.
at least. Some listeners, some lucky listeners may still be tuning us in on a Saturday evening. You just never know. I guess the world's like that. It just goes around and around. So I'm your nightlight here. Kind of chilling a bit. The sea dogs just kind of chilling too. We had a bunch of pizza and pie earlier. That'll chill you out. So we're just going to keep going with this little fun jaunt we're taking through the coal mine catalog. So we have a few more here. We have a few more lined up. Let's see what happens. This next track is from Leroy Conroy. Their 2014 Remember When release. This one's eponymously titled Remember When.

Oh my. Well, folks, it's about that time of night. Oh, just had to go out with a little wolf pack there. Coming October 16th to the Berkeley Greek Theater. I got my tickets. So we just threw that in there because we like Wolfbeck, that's all. Okay. Anyway, we've all been listening to After Hours with DJ Nightlight and DJ Canyon. So, speaking of making products, let's just go ahead and do a quick back announce. Just make sure you know you're listening to KHHA LP Arcata 94.7 FM, and the time is 2 a.m. Sunday, August 30th. Oh, I guess it's the last day of August. Anyway, humblehotair.org. And so, you listeners make it all worthwhile. And we appreciate you tuning in the wee hours. So, quick back announce. We started that little mini set off with Remember When by Leroy Conroy. Leroy Conroy is a pseudonym for Terry Cole, co-founder and owner of Coal Mine Records, who we have been featuring this morning. Selections from their extensive catalog. We're just scratching the surface here. So, that was one from the owner of Coal Mine Records. That was called Remember When. And then after that, we had Pushing Fire by the LA-based soul group Soul Scratch. That was from 2017. And then we had the Ephemerals, UK-based soul band. That was their 2014 release, Nothing Is Easy. Released initially on Jalapeno Records, but then distributed and partnered with Coal Mine Records for the U.S. vinyl release. After that, a fun little groovy tune called Ziggy's Walk by the Nashville-based groove outfit, the Grip Sweats. I like that. Yes, the Grip Sweats. Okay. Those guys are pretty good. And then after that, a little chicken leg from the Delvin Lamar Organ Trio. This is a great song, by the way, behind us. We got to hear him do this live a couple years ago, and I kept thinking, what are they talking about? We can make products? Okay, whatever. So anyway, Delvin Lamar, wonderful, wonderful artist. Please, if you have a chance, definitely see this guy and his trio. We got to see him, a few years back down at SF Jazz. Great. Super fun music. Super great organist. That was Chicken Leg, also known as If I Could. I think that was on maybe the other side of this 45. And then that was it. We're just going out with a little Wolfpack. And again, big thanks for listening, big thanks for tuning in, big thanks for doing what it takes to help each other out there, folks. That's what we need to be doing, is helping each other. I'm not sure where we've been going astray, but I just don't think people remember. That's what we gotta do. That was actually, if you listen to the lyrics on that Pacified song by Soul Search,
Soul Scratch. Maybe we missed that one. Yeah, I might have copied over that. Anyway. It's 2:04 a.m. and KHHA will be going all night, but I think we're going to call it a night. So, sweet dreams, everybody, when you finally do hit the pillow. So, here we go. We're just going to bring up some music for you to contemplate life by. Good night and good morning.

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just or anything, because really, beloved, ain't some of the best times you ever had in your life there wasn't a word spake? When you was just sitting there reading a nice book. I've known some men

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1: Friends, the kitchen, there you go. The kitchen was even outside the house. Remember that? The kitchen wasn't even attached to the main living section where you sleep and rejoice and things. 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

recession. Now they done got us in a deep depression. Now, God, how you gonna tell somebody we're in a deep depression? And he's got a $30,000 house with a stereo and a swimming hole and an AM and an FM, and he ain't nothing but a cotton picker. Now, man, you know there ain't no such thing, man. We're moving forward. Listen, I live way out in the country, man. We were so poor, we didn't have anything to eat, so we didn't eat nothing. That's right, that was before Frank got in. But I mean, look, my folks have been through all these economies, the war years and everything, and they're still trash.

driving, just happy, singing scoop-a-doop, bobbing, I'm soft. Oh, yeah, having a joyous time, because that's the only way to do it. Think about it, trust it, look at it, kick it off the wall, stomp it. Did you ever see that picture of Atlas, holding up the earth? What is he standing on? See there? We don't know what he's standing on when he...

0: Man, Sitting Bull said, "Get him, Junior and Willie." Whap, man, that was awesome. Sent his saddle home. Well, they gave him a haircut. Friends, Indians still can't vote. They ain't got no candidate running. That's right, and I don't mind telling you. But anyhow, actually, what we could do, you see, is we could all vote for each other.
1: This honey ripped me off all my loop kicks. The car, oh yeah, there's money in my jacket.

0: My man Light You in the house.
1: Come on.
2: Maybe some of them wouldn't even want to do that. And that would be good. And maybe somebody would want to do something else. But you see, I know that the younger people, like I've been working a lot of colleges, and this is 18 to 21, and man, they hip on everything. They know what's going on in politics, religion, philosophy, sociology, science. They even know about that chimp. Yeah, man, that, you know, Sam went up. He was a space monkey. Sam went up and he come back. And then there's my hand.

0: now. Let's drop it down for the disco verse. You see, this is religion and Jesus Christ. This is religion cheaply priced. This is
1: evolution.
0: What about
1: involution? Yeah, they say we come out of the ocean, but how many folks y'all seen come out the ocean lately?
0: This is your religion!
1: But anyhow, did you ever notice that everything moves in its own evolutionary progress? Everything flows gently and smooth.
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1: Frank, Frank. Okay. 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

yeah. You know what that means. It is time once again for the Gravy Grooves Radio Hour. The Gravy Grooves Radio Hour is a celebration of Humboldt County's rich and unique food culture. Each week, we feature a unique food item grown, produced, and/or enjoyed right here in our beautiful homeland. So everybody, good morning. Get ready to feast your ears on an abundance of delicious grooves served up fresh every Sunday morning. Stoked that y'all are here with me today on this beautiful Sunday morning. Man, shaping up to be a beautiful day out there. And we're going to be talking about one of Humboldt County's most famous produced goods, and that is oysters. Oh man, so good, folks. A lot to talk about there. But for right now, let's get the gravy flowing. This is Biscuits and Sausage Gravy by the Brian England Groove Prescription on the Gravy Grooves Radio Hour.

All right, y'all. I hope that that got the gravy flowing for all of you out there. Certainly got my gravy flowing in here in the studio. And man, today, as we said, it's all about those oysters. That's what we're talking about on the Gravy Grooves Radio Hour. And inspired by some delicious oysters that I picked up yesterday and that we enjoyed at the house. So out on Woodley Island, got to give a shout out to Aqua Rodeo doing the good work out there and bringing in some lovely, lovely oysters for all of us to enjoy. And I got to say, some, you know, oysters are something that I've always enjoyed, but I grew up on the East Coast and it was all about steaming them up and having them on a saltine cracker with some cocktail sauce, some horseradish. But it wasn't until I came out here that I realized just how much you can do with them, right? So barbecued in so many ways. And if you've ever been to our local Oyster Fest, you know there's like a million ways to prepare an oyster. But man, so good. And we're so lucky that we are able to effectively grow oysters here where we live so successfully. Coming up, I got a few oyster-related songs. Actually, quite a few. Man, it turns out musicians and songwriters also seem to love oysters. So, got Oysters in My Pocket coming up first. This is Royal Otis on the Gravy Grooves Radio Hour. And thank you all so much for spending your Sunday morning with me, y'all. Hope that you're having a lovely Sunday morning so far. Uh-oh, having a slight delay here with our tech. There we go.

All right, that's two from Royal Otis. We had Oysters in My Pocket, followed by Kool-Aid, and coming up next, we're going to jump into a few more songs about oysters. We got, and seafood in general. But I do want to say, man, oysters are a crazy, crazy food. I don't know who got the idea first to eat them, and I was kind of thinking about that. Oftentimes I do, right? When I'm enjoying some of my favorite foods, I like to think about, like, who was the first person who imagined that it would be a good thing to take one of these oysters and crack it open, maybe roast it over a fire or whatever it was that they were doing with it, and just, you know, just mac it. Just, oh man, this is going to be good, right? But somebody did at some point, and according to some archaeological evidence, we think probably hundreds of thousands of years ago that they've been a food source for many people for many, many, many years. And we know that they were an ancient survival food, as were so many of the delicacies of the sea, and now have really kind of, seafood in general has really transitioned into like being a luxury delicacy. So very interesting history with the oysters. We'll delve into a little bit further later in the show. But for right now, let's hear a little bit from Fats Waller, a person who clearly enjoyed oysters and other seafood. And this one is Hold Tight, I Want Some Seafood Mama, coming up on the Gravy Grooves Radio Hour. I want some seafood.

0: Look out now.
1: All right, Fats Waller with a couple of tunes about seafood and oysters specifically. Fats Waller had to have been a foodie. He just had to have been. So I just wanted to say, if you are looking for something to eat this morning, maybe it's oysters. Maybe it's not. Some people, I never, that's another thing that I didn't realize before I moved to this area about 20 years ago, is that folks be eating oysters for breakfast, man. You go into some places and they got like oysters on their breakfast menu. It's a thing. People do it. So if you need oysters or you need something else that might go with those oysters, there's a place you can go here locally who's got you covered. And they support this show. 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That's Wildberries Marketplace, top of the hill G Street, Arcata, open 6 a.m. to midnight daily. And folks, I'm learning stuff this morning because I did not realize, maybe you did, but I did not realize that there's only one species of oyster that is truly a native to the West Coast of North America, and that's the Olympia oyster. And they're not typically commercially grown because they are kind of small and they're slow to mature. And in fact, they were not a huge food source for the Wiat peoples of this area. In fact, they often ate a lot of things from the ocean and continue to, but mostly things that are a little bit more calorie rich, things that are more abundant and probably just larger in general. So things like salmon, clams, crabs, eel, things of that nature. So the species that we typically enjoy here that are actually grown commercially in Humboldt Bay are typically the Pacific oyster, which are those big, fat, plump ones, but they're originally from Japan. And I never realized that until now. Though, you know, you may, you've probably enjoyed some of those if you've ever eaten oysters out or bought them at the market around here. Also the Kumamoto oyster, which is what I had last night. They're smaller, but it's so incredibly flavorful. And those also are native to Japan. No oysters native to the Pacific coast, except for that Olympia oyster species that, you know, I've never tried. I'm really interested now. I want to try an Olympia oyster and see what that's all about. But for right now, let's see, we're going to jump back into some music. We got Stephen Malgmus and the Jicks coming up next with Do Not Feed the Oysters on the Gravy Grooves Radio Hour. Thanks for joining us this morning, y'all.

All right, that of course was Ween with their song The Mollusk. And oysters, indeed, they are from the phylum Mollusca. They are mollusks, which is a type of marine bivalve. They are a marine bivalve mollusk. The actual phylum Mollusca, we would say is a very diverse phylum of creatures. There are other things like snails, clams, and octopuses. And all of them, I believe all of them are edible. So thank goodness for the mollusk. And, you know, we got to separate the mollusk from the sand, but that is a job that we are willing to do. Got a few more oyster songs coming up. This next one is Oyster Cuts, a group called Quivers.

Oh man, Oyster Cuts by Quivers. I endured at least one oyster cut last night. Man, it can be rough getting them out of there sometimes. This next one, man, there's so much. I'm going to tell y'all, folks have been so inspired by oysters over the years. I got one that's coming up next that's a newer one. These two are both entitled Oysters. But the next one is a newer tune, and the one following that, this is going to be a group called Blanco Bassinet. I think I'm saying that correctly. And then after that, we got one that's dating back to the early 1970s, Oysters by Magic Trick. All right, hope y'all enjoy it, folks.

Man, these oysters have been so inspirational to so many over the years. It turns out that the first folks to farm oysters, similarly to the way that we do here in Humboldt Bay, was back in ancient times, in Greek and Roman, in the Greek and Roman cultures. And in fact, they kind of were the ones that turned oysters into sort of like a luxury food. There was a story about the Roman Emperor Vitellius, who reportedly ate over 1,000 oysters in a single day. He went down in history for this feat. And it's really kind of like, it was really just to flaunt his status and to give the ultimate symbol of royal excess. So, you know, it's one of those things we still often eat on special occasions, even today. Yeah. So we got to, speaking of special occasions, this is the next thing I wanted to do is, I wanted to give a shout out to my boy, August, my son who just turned 11 years old this past week. And we're still kind of celebrating at the house, but I'm going to play a song for him, the group Oysterhead, which was of course kind of a super group between, Trey Anastasio and, Les Claypool. They invited a few other musicians to

sit in on this one, but they released one record. This one has this particular song is off of that record, and it's called Birthday Boys. And this one goes out to August Pierce. Happy birthday, buddy.

what it's like to be on the other side of midnight. Gina's eyes are sensitive to the brighter side of daylight. She knows what it's like to be the topic of conversation while birthday boys are wallowing in acres of adulation.

right, y'all. One more Oyster song to get us on the road as we make this transition into When You Can't Find a Friend, coming up next with Jax. Hope y'all stick around. But it's been lovely hanging out with you all this morning. And I hope that you continue eating good, Humboldt. This one is Oysters by a group called Pine Travelers. And this is the one we're gonna leave it on. Thanks for celebrating the mighty oyster with me, you all. And see you next week.

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Our radio broadcast has been dropping a bit, but we are still streaming online, live, and archived for 2 weeks. So today, in the background, we're listening to some nature sounds from the Great Smoky Mountains in honor of Dolly. And I'm going to be playing her music, her voice, other voices. And we're going to start off with, I have a few tracks off of this album, Just Because I'm a Woman, the songs of Dolly Parton from 2003. Bunch of different amazing women covering her. And we're going to have Melissa Etheridge with I Will Always Love You, As We Will. Thanks for tuning in, friends.

version of deportee, plane wreck at Los Gatos. Off the album 9 to 5 and Odd Jobs. She was somehow able to just be loved by all sides, even though it was so clear the values she stood for in her music. It's just amazing that people loved her so much who didn't quite get it. But truly one of her superpowers, just be loved by everyone. And hopefully someday it'll hit them as they keep listening and looking at all the work she's done and left behind. Before that, another from Just Become a, Because I'm a Woman, the cover tribute album. Shania Twain featuring Alison Krauss and Union Station with Coat of Many Colors. One I have choked up over many times. Before that, Dolly Parton with Lovin' You. Just one of my favorite little ditties by her. And before that, Melissa Etheridge starting it off with I Will Always Love You. All the love to Dolly today. All the love to all the people. It was actually officially declared that there would be a half-mast flag across the country for a full week. So my dad thing, he did one thing right. It probably wasn't him, you know. I'm sure someone else is truly in charge of that. But yeah. Real right there. And I just want to give a shout out to a podcast called Dolly Parton's America. Came out late 2019, I believe. So it felt like everyone was listening to it back then. And I hadn't been like super aware of her before that. I didn't really grow up listening to a ton of her stuff. I believe the first time I became aware of her was sometime in elementary school when we were learning about the first sheep that was cloned. And it was named Dolly, and our teacher told us it was because it was cloned from like a mammary cell, and that Dolly was this woman with really big mammaries, many cells. And we were just, so that was like all, you know, she said about her, just this lady with big boobs. Which was an interesting way to learn about her, but honestly, you know, that was her whole thing, that she was like, yeah, that's how I got attention. And that's, you know, look at what I did with all that attention. Which you can, yeah, hear her words all about that in that deep dive, Dolly Parton's America. I believe it's some like 6 or 8 episodes getting into from the beginning up to the present. And another shorter one, just if you want to hear some of her music and some interviews with her. There was a really great Women on Wednesday this week on KMUD. And you can listen to their archive for 2 weeks as well. It's Wednesdays, 10 a.m. to noon. And yeah, really, really great 2-hour block of songs and interviews. Her sharing in her own words what she was all about, which was a really amazing woman. And I'm going to read you something that she was all about, one of the most amazing things she's done with her life and now legacy.
And that is the Imagination Library. And the Humboldt County chapter is at the Bridgeville Community Center. And this is just a little bit from their website. The goal is to get books into the hands of children so that they develop a love of books and reading. Inspired by her father's inability to read and write, Dolly Parton started her Imagination Library in 1995 for the children within her home county. Today, the program spans 5 countries and gifts over 2 million free books each month to children around the world. Why books? Dolly Parton explains. The seeds of these dreams are often found in books, and the seeds you help plant in your community can grow across the world. Every $15 collected allows a child to get a book monthly for a year. 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And if you would like to get more information, make a donation, you can check out bridgevillecommunitycenter.org. And there is a tab at the top there, the third one, and is Dolly Books. That's bridgevillecommunitycenter.org. And yeah, $15 for a year for 12 books. Big bang for your buck. Tax deductible, all of that, all that good stuff. So we're going to get back to the music, doing a little every other Dolly and covers, starting off with Dolly this time with You Gotta Be My Baby, and this is off of the Red Hot and Country album from Red Hot Org, raising money for relief and awareness of AIDS. This was back in 1994, and just think about that, that she was out there. And a lot of other, you know, country musicians on that album that I think fans weren't necessarily would have been too psyched about that cause. But she didn't care. She donated this track. Stood with the people. Doing the good work for this. And this album was actually recently kind of re-released through Red Hot. So definitely cool thing to check out through their website. I think it's on Bandcamp. They probably got extra bonus tracks going on and stuff. Really amazing organization. If you know me, you know I love Red Hot Org. So yeah, here is her contribution to that. You Gotta Be My Baby. Thanks for tuning in, friends.

before that. 10,000 Maniacs. Natalie Merchant, David Byrne there. With Jolene, bonus track off of their MTV Unplugged session from 1993. That I only recently learned existed, even though I've been listening to that CD since high school. And happy to play that one. It's not of the reason I'm playing it, but I'm glad that I get to get that out there. When it had been hidden from me for so long. Before that, Dolly Parton, Mule Skinner Blues. That morning, man, knocks me out every time. Before that, we had Rhiannon Giddens, Don't Let It Trouble Your Mind. And started off with You Gotta Be My Baby, Dolly Parton's contribution to the Red Hot Org, Red Hot and Country album from 1990.

So I got one more here for you off of that Just Because I'm a Woman Songs of Dolly Parton album from 2003. I believe this one is on the Automator, and you have maybe heard it before. So I looked up to find a different version of it, and I found one live version where Dolly joins in, making it a little duet. This is Alison Krauss and Dolly Parton with 9 to 5. Thank you, Dolly. Thanks for tuning in, friends. Take care of each other.

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0: 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There are 11 library locations from Trinidad to Hoopa to Garberville, plus a bookmobile that visits rural parts of the county. Our public libraries are open to everyone with books, movies, music, computers, and Wi-Fi. 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Library cards are free, and you can use them across the county. Learn more, search for books, and see what's happening at the library near you at humlib.org. Thank you for tuning in this morning. It's time for Art Attitude. I'm Wendy Butler. I've got two interviews for you this morning. Later, I speak with New York-based theater director and playwright Janice L. Goldberg. She co-authored the play Rose Colored Glass, which premiered at Eureka's Plays in Progress World Premiere Theater 30 years ago and has recently been made into a movie, which Janice directed and is co-screenwriter, and which is now in post-production and due to premiere locally later this fall. First today, Bolt Fest is Access Humboldt's year-round short film incubator. Its premier red carpet event will be held October 16th at 6 p.m. at Eureka Theater. In July, I interviewed the filmmakers of the short narrative film Typically Trafficked, which is one of the films selected for Bolt Fest. Today, I'm highlighting another of the Bolt Fest films. It's titled Welcome to Wendigo Street. In the studio with me are Samantha Williams Gray, co-writer and director, Brian Jean Ingram, co-writer and performer, and Julie Douglas, performer. Welcome, everybody.
1: Thanks. Welcome.
2: Thank you.
0: Thank you so much for being here this morning, and we'll just get comfortable in our marvelous, intimate studio we have here, and I'll gesture to you if you need to get closer to the microphone. I want to start with this. I watched the trailer, and I don't know if you intended this, but because the voice in the trailer is speaking so quickly and the images remind me a bit of Monty Python humor, I really wonder if through the puppets and other props, as well as the directorial style, you want to allow humor with a serious message. How's that for a long-winded question, Samantha?
2: That's great. Absolutely, yes. There is humor with a very serious message behind it. And I don't think it was intentional that it kind of comes across like a flying circus. But I'm sure I'm definitely heavily influenced by Monty Python. I grew up watching a lot of Monty Python and other 80s and 90s comedy acts. So it's I'm glad it came across that way.
0: Yeah. I mean, I had to watch it several times because I was trying to keep up with the pace.
2: We did have a strict guideline of 30 seconds. And in order to get it all in there, we had to speed it up a bit. And that section our trailer was supposed to be the opening to the movie originally, but there's also a strict guideline of a 10-minute film with credits, so it became the trailer.
0: No, but it really engages. And I want to find out more. So why don't we talk? So Samantha and Brian, you wrote this together. I want to talk about predictable question, where the ideas came from, what concepts, images, language did each of you bring? You know, let's go over to Brian. Start.
3: Hi, good morning. This is all Samantha's brainchild. I'm a pretty good writer. I'm pretty good at taking concepts and putting them onto paper and reformulating. Apparently, I'm a good editor too, because you know, when they said we originally started with a 15-minute play, which then became a 15-minute film, which became a 10-minute film, that's hacking a lot out of the concepts. So I tried to be true to Samantha's general idea. She had this idea of taking Sesame Street and incorporating that into her vision of Wendigo Street, which is, we'll get more into that later, about where, what it means and what the background is. But I just took her ideas and I ran with them. And she would come in and I did the bulk of the script, and Samantha would come in and say, I want to highlight this, that, or the other thing. And I would incorporate her words into the script. And she came through and she played, we edited back and forth. But yeah, it was definitely a mutual writing endeavor. It was a lot of fun.
0: Let's talk about the concept here. Let's talk about what message you are, you know, let's talk about theme. Yeah, Samantha.
2: I think the theme really is a sort of satirical approach to decolonizing. I got my Native American Studies degree from then Humboldt State University in 2005, and ever since then, I've been on my own journey of decolonizing myself and my world around me. And I've done a lot of stuff since 2005, and part of that has come down to, I've had this idea that's framed in an educational way of Sesame Street and how Sesame Street broke down barriers. And I grew up watching Sesame Street, and how somehow Mr. Rogers and Sesame Street and the Muppet Show, they were able to tell you really deep, important things about life with that came across because they were a puppet, or it was a human talking to a puppet. And so that seemed like a really important way into talking to people about Native American history, which is American history, and about genocide and the way this country was formed. And then 2016, Donald Trump became president, and then we got into COVID in the early 2020s. And so there was this amazing article that came out that I'm not sure how I caught wind of it, but it was called Seeing Wetiko, which is another word for Wendigos.
0: Let's talk about what Wendigo is. And I think I mispronounced it. I wasn't even sure how to pronounce it. It's a new word for me, but it's not a new idea. Wendigo, this is evil.
2: Yes.
0: This is the worst of the worst.
2: I think many cultures around the world have their own version of what a Wendigo is, but the idea of a Wendigo that we worked with is from mostly like northeastern tribes in like New York and Canada and down through the plains. And it's an insatiable creature that used to be human, but because they consumed another human when they got hungry, they began this cannibalistic journey of turning into a monster, and they just consume more and more, and they always want more, and I mean, it wasn't any different with, like, Voldemort and Harry Potter. The more bad magic Voldemort participated in, the more power he tried to get for himself, the less human he became in his process. So there's more examples in our world.
0: The first word, and I don't think I've shared this with you. I thought I emailed this to you, desperation. I was thinking desperation.
2: Yeah.
0: And then in that way, I was kind of feeling for the characters. I had empathy for them because the desperation can often turn into the worst of what we are capable of because we are just gripped with it. But Julie, you are performing in this film,
4: mm-hmm.
0: right?
4: Yeah.
0: And I want to find out how, and I know Brian, you're also performing in it as well as
3: yes.
0: co-write. But Julie, what did you bring your knowledge of Wendigo or, you know, your connection with the theme? I want to find out what you brought to it and your character, you know, what you're doing in
4: yeah,
0: the film.
4: Sure. So Sam and I have worked in various capacities and on various projects together. And so when she asked me to participate in this, I really was happy to join the team and support the message of this and the comedy aspect too, I'm drawn to, right? The satire and the fact that we can kind of open up a vulnerability where people laugh at something really dark and then they're like, oh, shoot, that is, yeah, that's wrong, that's horrible. And why I'm laughing is because it's true. Hopefully it sinks in a little deeper. I started learning about Wendigo when we did a holiday show together and we were talking about different solstice traditions, different ideas and characters and beings and from lots of different cultures. And I was introduced to that concept, and that was quite powerful. Even saying the word is quite, it can be quite powerful. So, you know, it has a lot of power. Just
0: yeah.
4: to keep saying that word. I feel like the supporting that message, and then it's just fun to play. I mean, even though yes, these characters are like just kind of despicable. you might have some, you know, you might have some sympathy for them, but they're pretty broad strokes, and it's fun to play a douchey, you know, tech bro.
0: Is that your character?
4: Yeah, that's kind of my approach to this Wendigo. As Sam was saying too, right? The sort of cultural norms that we find ourselves in, and billionaires and people that lack empathy, and that all of this fear and desperation and capitalism and colonization and where it began, and that it's insidious and that it continues in our culture today, and that we need to recognize how this country began, and that the greed and the consumption has filtered through to today in a really insidious way.
0: In your artist's statement, you use the word indoctrination. Indoctrination, and that's very serious. How are you addressing indoctrination in this film? Samantha, Brian, Julie, you know, all of you.
2: Well, I'd say the film specifically terms it as educational. And so the way we choose to educate the people in our community and in our society really can be a form of indoctrination. Also, peer pressure can be a form of indoctrination. Social pressures, concepts of who looks right, who looks wrong, is all part of this indoctrination. Mm-hmm. And it's really, I think that the overall film really speaks to indoctrination, because it comes, there's local history that many people may not be familiar with that we bring up in the film.
0: As in Humboldt County or Eureka or?
2: Humboldt County and the state of California and early California policies, and like the first governor of the state of California was very racist against Native Americans, California Indians. There was a lot of legal funded propaganda that was genocide. It translated into genocidal acts that came down, and it was funded by the state of California in the 1800s. And that's not something that is generally talked about in elementary schools. But when you're in fourth grade, you get to make a mission. Now, as a Native American student, that was something. I went to a very small school out in Bridgeville, and so I don't really remember making a mission, because I definitely would not, it would not have been appropriate, but it's not appropriate for any children. That is part of the indoctrination. Mm-hmm. The mission system decimated the indigenous population of California, and it's still in the California curriculum today. So it's, that's part of the indoctrination that we are hoping people will go, wait, we just had our kid do that in this class. So
0: you found Art Attitude. I'm Wendy Butler, and I'm with Samantha Williams Gray. Samantha Williams Gray, co-writer and director, Brian Jean Ingram, co-writer and performer, and Julie Douglas, performer, for the short film Welcome to Wendigo Street, which is one of the selected films for Access Humboldt's Bolt Fest, having its red carpet premiere October 16th, 6 p.m. at Eureka Theater. Brian, I would like you to... let's continue to talk about this film's theme, but also the inclusion of puppets and other props.
3: They were so much fun. Samantha did so much work. She brought a couple of the small ones here just to give you a visual representation of what.
0: I'm going to take a photograph later. Oh, all right. We're looking at a.
3: That is a Big Mac hamburger that Samantha made. She even
0: nice.
3: Has some sesame seeds on it.
0: What is it? What did you make it out of?
2: Paper mache.
0: Well, that is a beautiful hamburger.
2: I know.
3: Aren't you a little hungry right now? Can we eat? And that's a big part of my character.
0: Okay, tell more.
3: Is the insatiability of who we are as a Wendigo. Mm. And we talk about how you're not necessarily born a Wendigo, but how you learn it through cultural behaviors and you become a Wendigo. And the more you consume, the more Wendigociousness that behavior is in your inside of your soul, and we our soullessness. We have a portion of the film that talks about hardening your heart. And Samantha made these really cool little paper mache hearts that show a normal heart, and then it hardens and bursts open and breaks. It's lovely. I'm curious how much we're going to be. We're still in the final editing of the process of the film, because we only have 10 minutes. But what it's all going to end up looking like, what might have to be cut, it's really difficult with these time constraints. Mm-hmm. But playing with the puppets and things like that were fun. We did it. We have a commercial in the middle of the performance. Julie and I break for a commercial, which we then have some other friends that – you know, are playing with different props that Samantha made. She made all kinds of props. Mm-hmm. There's thought bubbles of me driving a Corvette that Samantha. The reason I look like this is because I shaved my beard and dyed my hair. I'm in my mid 60s, but I have gray hair. But this isn't gray hair this morning to make me look 40 years younger for a flashback scene of me becoming Wendigo. And it's all about tapping into my greed, my inner greed, making greedy decision after greedy decision. which, you know, and forgetting the small person and just to hell with everything, with the environment and the world, and just diving into it deeply. And that's where her props helped. They were fun. They're cute. They're very serious, you know, because this whole play, and there's a lot of humor to it, but like there's a, like Julie was saying, that it's funny because it's brutal, but it's true. Mm-hmm. This stuff happened. We tap into local history here in Humboldt County, specifically Eureka. We name some names that people all know locally. They know these names. We name them. You know, so I'm curious if there's any pushback. I'm curious about that.
0: Julie, tell more about that commercial.
4: Oh, well, the commercial I'm not really in, actually, because we're the hosts of Wendigo Street. Welcome to Wendigo Street. And I think, and then we step away. Oh. I have a little snack. and I'm constantly, my character constantly wants to eat and is like, hey, you know, he's kind of the boss. And I'm like, when can we eat? When can we eat? When can we eat? And just loving on all the history and how it ties in with now, my character, that is. But I do think, to speak to indoctrination, too, is that, like, you know, Sesame Street is like the opposite, right? It's like compassion, it's empathy, it's community, it's all these beautiful things. And then to kind of flip it and notice, though, how kids get messages in other places through commercials, through, you know, just all of the things you're supposed to buy and need and want to become like an important person that is successful because they have a car and, you know, in Brian's case, a Bigly Motorola box phone, right?
3: Yeah.
4: Which is cartoon big, right? But it's like it heightens all of this sort of exaggerated props and kind of cartoon-esque stuff really heightens that greed and that excess.
0: Film versus live stage performance. So not versus necessary. I don't know why I wrote versus, but versus. Have you, just all of you, have you worked on and or created other films? I think, well, Samantha, you were involved in creating the film at Pelican Bay. Right?
2: Of the prison arts
0: program through Del Arte, right?
2: Yes, but that, and also part of the Bartow project, the Work is Ceremony film that I made with Michelle Hernandez. And then Julie and I have worked together on creating and helping direct and stuff, different performances, some plays. And this Welcome to Wendigo Street was originally supposed to be a stage performance.
0: Because I know both of you through live performance, like through Del Arte, and but it was supposed to be a stage performance, huh?
2: It was. That's how the script was originally written. And so I think that's also how some of the props are very stage worthy and very large and clunky, which would work on stage, but it also translates well for a children's kind of show.
0: Mm-hmm.
2: And so it's been an evolution of the concept to take it into film, and maybe perhaps in the future it will still become a stage sort of performance, because then there's an opportunity for more of an educational push where we can have discussion with the audience in the moments when it's still fresh for them, because a lot of this stuff is going to come across as very offensive to people.
0: I cannot wait to see this.
2: Yeah, it's really but to me it's a testament of, I find acts of genocide much more offensive than saying certain words or stuff like that.
3: If I may, Samantha's idea, one of the ideas that she had with this is to make a series of these. This would just be the pilot episode for Wendigo Street. She wants to make 4, 5, or 20. Of course, if we get some funding, yeah. Which we'd be more than happy to share with Humboldt Hot Air, 94.7.
0: HumboldtHotAir.org.
3: That's the goal. This is just the first of many episodes of Wendigo Street. Mm.
4: Yeah. I was just thinking about the, you know, earlier what you were talking about as far as like the people that this, we're talking about all the people that it affects, this kind of Wendigo mentality, and that, you know, it's really clear that it hurts everyone. You know, I mean, obviously genocide is the top, but it doesn't just like, you know, capitalism doesn't work for anyone. It harms all of us. And so I think that is part of the message as well, if I may say that.
2: Oh yeah, definitely. It's really about, I guess, because this was written with the idea of a stage performance originally, it has a very Buffon sort of approach where it's very loud and aggressive with the messages, and we sort of don't care if the audience gets it or not, or if they're offended by what's being said, because that's part of the art of it, is you're getting smacked in the face with maybe historical information you never knew about. Like, we bring up Hank Larrabee, who's Henry P. Larrabee, who is known to be one of the gentlemen that was one of the settlers of Humboldt County, and whole valley and creeks are named after this man out Highway 36 still
3: in
2: today.
3: Eureka High School gymnasium.
2: Yeah, and Larrabee is synonymous with Humboldt County, and this man bragged about killing indigenous women in this area. And I personally, even though I've grown up in Humboldt County, have never met someone who said, "I'm non-Gaudel," which is the tribe of people who Hank Larrabee was probably interacted with and hired to do work on his ranch and stuff. And I think he really is responsible for wiping out the majority of the non-Gaudel culture and people. Just this one man. And he's memorialized all over Humboldt County. And that's offensive to me. And we don't talk about that. It's not general knowledge, but it should be.
0: Thank you so much. Thank you, all three of you, for being here. I really appreciate that. Yeah. No? And that is Samantha Williams-Gray, co-writer and director, Brian Jean Ingram, co-writer and performer, and Julie Douglas, performer. The short film is titled Welcome to Wendigo Street, and it's part of Access Humboldt's Bolt Fest, which will have its red carpet premiere October 16th, beginning at 6 p.m. at Eureka Theater, which is located at 612 F Street, Eureka. For information and tickets, you can visit accesshumboldt.net. You can also phone 707-443-9352, or you can email info@accesshumboldt.net. And I'm Wendy Butler, and you're listening to Art Attitude on KHHALP Arcata 94.7 FM, and always streaming worldwide at HumboldtHotAir.org. Next on today's program, another film. This one actually began 30 years ago as a play. I interviewed New York-based theater director and playwright Janice L. Goldberg, who co-wrote the play Rose Colored Glass, which premiered at Eureka's Plays in Progress World Premiere Theater in 1996. Her writing partner was Sue Bigelow, Plays in Progress founder, artistic director. Rose-Colored Glass has recently been made into a movie for which Janice Goldberg is co-screenwriter and the director, and which is now in post-production and due to premiere locally later this fall. I interviewed Janice by Zoom last month. She begins by explaining the plot of the play.
5: It's the story of these two women who live across an alley from each other in Chicago before the war, 1938. Lady O'Reilly is an Irish immigrant who's raising her granddaughter. She runs a pub. Rose Fleischman is running her Fleischman's Delicatessen, a Jewish deli. These women are not friends. They haven't spoken in years. Their husbands hated each other. Lady is also raising her granddaughter, Peg. And it's the story, really, about how these women become friends with a lot of nudging from Peg when they try to get the Jewish woman's, Rose's nephew, out of Europe before the war. That's the story.
6: How much of you did you pour into this? Because it's co-written.
5: I would say most of the words, I will give credit where credit is due, are Sue Bigelow's. A lot of the editing is Janice's. A lot of the fighting and the stuff is Janice's.
6: And that would be you.
5: Yeah, that's me. That's me making fighting gestures. As far as me, any of like the Yiddish or the lighting of the candles and things like that are definitely more Jewish oriented are from me. The concept of the whole story is Sue's. Sue started it. It became from a couple of different places. Her parents owned a deli, her grandparents owned a deli in Chicago before the war. And she had pictures of it. So that, I think, was the beginning of it. She also talked about when we were in New York, and I even wrote a thing for Samuel French when they asked me to write an article about the beginnings, where it came from. Sue told me one time, and there's a scene in the film, too, that takes place at Christmas where Lady turns back to look at Rose. Rose turns back to look at Lady, but they miss each other like this. But Sue also said it's a story of people looking back, turning over their shoulder to see who's behind them who maybe needs a little help and to give them a little boost up. And I thought, that's really telling. That's very telling. And she said it to me. And she told me that story partly walking down the street in New York City in front of the Carnegie Deli a million years ago. And I was like, oh, interesting. So, and Sue was always concerned about and interested in socially relevant stories. I, of course, said, please, after all those years, please just write me a play that has five doors. Write me a farce. I don't want to do any more research. I don't want to do anything, you know. But, for example, for Rose Colored Glass, it is meticulously researched. And we researched it back in the olden days, before the Google, before the AI, before any of this. So we went to libraries and looked at microfilm and microfiche and we read telegrams and we read articles in New York at museums, at the Jewish Theological Seminary up here. We did it in Humboldt. We did it through the Holocaust Museum. So we researched a lot together and found information. So that also let us find like the visuals that we used when we originally did it. We did it with slides. And we found black and white slides. And we found them from the Holocaust Museum. And we found them from magazines. And we went to Humboldt County Library. I spent a lot of time in the library. Randy, I can't remember Randy's last name, who was our set designer for the original play. We took pictures of magazines and these slides and we threw them up during the show and Peg narrated it. And then we had somebody write music for us to go with it. So originally, even though it was a stage play, It was very theatrical and filmic, whatever that word
6: Well,
5: is.
6: visual, yeah.
5: Visual,
6: A lot
5: very visual,
6: light.
5: very visual,
6: Yeah.
5: very visual. And the staging then also allowed for extra visual work because the way we staged it was I put the audience, we divided the audience like the alley. We divided the audience. Half the audience was on one side of the stage, half the audience was on the other side of the stage. And then if they were facing each other, then we tilted the set. So the set then was perpendicular to the audience with the deli on one side and the pub on another, with the alley as the central playing area. So both. When we did it, it plays in progress because it was a large space and we could do all of this in a large space. So it's, I came in with an editor's eye and a storytelling eye, but also the shaping of it visually, structurally, how can we do this? And that's also where I came into play. Because in the staging of it, because it's a new play, and as you well know, new plays, just like films, are they're collaborative and they're new, so nothing is finished till it's finished. So during rehearsal, and all of a sudden we're staging it this way, we're like, oh, that line doesn't work here. But perhaps if they said this, that, or the other, it could come in. And so we shaped it as we did it, and we rewrote as we did it. And interestingly enough, we did not have an ending. And I got up with the original actors, Kate Halliday, Lynn Wells, Lynn Saphir, then Lynn Wells, and Tara Flaff. I don't remember how to pronounce that last name, but I remember her. And so Lynn is a fabulous improviser. Janice comes from an acting background. So I got up with Lynn, and she and I improvised the ending. And Sue wrote it as we did it. And then she polished it. So that's how that happened. So it takes a village, as they say.
6: And so thematically, the story of Rose Colored Glass, first of all, when you see the title, Rose Colored Glass, you think of something hopeful or maybe illusory, somebody not quite seeing the reality, seeing what you choose to see rather than what is there. And this is the feeling that I got also talking to Carol Lang about this was that it really it's concerned about understanding that there is something that is very wrong. It might be across the world, but that it affects us here as well in terms of cultural differences. Religious differences, and how, like with the idea of the alley, how people are separated
5: Yeah,
6: and
5: it's like a border. Yep, a boundary,
6: people are
5: if you will.
6: killed even as a result of that separation. So we're talking about the Holocaust again,
5: Sure.
6: as well. So thematic, but then going forward to creating a film, whose idea was it? You were saying, Janice, that there were already effects in the stage play that could lend itself to filmmaking as well. But whose idea was it to create a film of this?
5: I got to give that to Carol Lang. She's the one, she said, hey, want to do a, what do you think about this? And I was like, well, okay, why not? Why not? If you think we can make it, you can make it happen. We can make it happen. Why not? Why not? Sue Bigelow would have loved it, loved it.
0: I'm Wendy Butler, and you're listening to Art Attitude on KHHA LP Arcata. I'm speaking with Janice L. Goldberg, co-author of the play Rose Colored Glass, which is now a film in post-production and due to premiere locally later this fall. Janice credits the film's producer, Carol Lang, with the idea to make the play into a film, which was produced and filmed here in Humboldt County.
5: Film is visual art, so we had to open it up. We had to open it up. We had locations and figure out how do you make Eureka and Ferndale and Arcata look like 1938 city, like Chicago. So that was a task, a thing to be considered. But there is no reason then to not do it. It lends itself, because here, when all is said and done, the story is about these women and how do you cross a friggin' alley and make friends? How do you cross about, how do you reach out and touch somebody's hand and say, hey, okay, why do we not like each other? We don't know each other. And that's the problem. How do we open our hearts, our minds, our this, to accept someone who is different and get over our own Yiddish mishigas, to get over our own craziness? How do we get over our stuff? And so that's really the heart of the story, is how these two such differing women with such stringent ideas could get past that and forge a relationship, and one that will last. And that's the heart of the story. The whole idea that it's based against this time period just gives meaning to the story. It frames the story, but the story is about the women. And that's what's different about it. And that's also what makes it okay to make a movie of, because that's the intimate part. There's an intimacy there, a friendship, especially friendship between women, you know, and there's a distance and then there's a closeness. You know, there's don't touch me, get away from me, till, oh yeah, I can touch you. I can hold you now. You know, and it's that journey.
6: And as far as, sure. And then your co-author, it was two of your co-author for the screenplay was?
5: Carol Lang and Dawn Bressler.
6: But, so there were three of
5: yeah.
6: you.
5: Yeah.
6: Because I know that Carol had mentioned Dawn as
5: yeah.
6: well. Okay.
5: That's Dawn, yeah. And so what we did is we took the play and then, we took the, that's my phone rings.
6: Oh, did not hear it.
5: We took the play and then opened it up and then said, you know, here's what was a long scene. But then when you can chop up, not chop, but when you can
6: revise, edit, yeah,
5: and divide a scene up into, oh, this can happen here, this can happen here, this can happen here. Then it becomes, oh, look, it's visual. Now it's moving and it's a movie and we've got cars and atmosphere and different things. And we like the visuals that we used in the play are not in the film, because for a few reasons. Number one, we don't have the rights. And number two, we're telling a different story. We're still telling the same story, but we don't need to show that because we're informing the audience in a different way about the time passage and things and the different things that happen. So the film takes place as the play. It starts in July of 1938 and ends like the very beginning, September, end of August, 1939, which is just before World War II started, or as World War II started, to be really specific. So it covers that time period. Yeah.
6: Now, I didn't mention this, I'm going to mention it now. You also directed a radio production in New York of the play Rose Colored Glass before the work on the film began.
5: Yes. So there's a company in New York called Ripple Effect Artists that optioned the play. So the play is published by Samuel French, which is, as you know, one of the premier publishing houses in the United States for stage plays. So we were fortunate because when we did it off Broadway in New York, the Sam French people came and we gave them some strudel. And the next thing you know, they're taking it to the president of Samuel French. And the next thing you know, 2 weeks later, they're like, yeah, we'd like to publish that, which turned out to be a godsend for us. I forgot what I was saying.
6: Oh, about the radio play.
5: Oh
6: I
5: yeah,
6: was,
5: so it was published, so people could find it. Sorry. So Ripple Effect Artists optioned it to do it as a stage play in New York. So because it's published by Samuel French, in order for it to be done in a major market, I'm contacting. It's been done in other places over the country, and it Colorado, Oregon, Oklahoma, wherever, but they don't contact me and ask for permission. But for it to be done in New York or LA, I get a phone call or an email that says, hey, this people have asked about this. Is it okay with you? And I'm like, well, who am I to say no? You know?

0: in the radio play. I mean, she auditioned proper, but I knew she was perfect. Anyway, and so she did the radio play, and then she ultimately did the film.
1: Right.
0: Amazing. And so that's what how that happened. And so the radio, I adapted the play. We took around the visuals, but we talked about them. But then we added in other things, other lines, if we needed to just help cover the segues or whatever. And then we also added all kinds of sound effects. It's radio. So you got the footsteps, you have door slamming, that kind of thing, bottles opening, that kind of stuff, which is great fun, of course, great fun. And it was broadcast on radio station in Connecticut. It was broadcast.
1: No,
0: So
1: that's
0: that's
1: fantastic. Yeah.
0: that
1: Yeah. So,
0: story.
1: I mean, so this is something who, I mean, it began as a stage play and it was a radio play. And as the stage play, it performed, as you were saying, and I know as Carol was saying, in many parts of the United States.
0: And in
1: And
0: Prague, which was
1: in
0: crazy.
1: Prague. And off Broadway, what does that mean, off Broadway? Because it performed
0: So,
1: off Broadway. What? Yeah.
0: in New York, you got Broadway, you have off Broadway, and you have off Broadway. And so most of that has to do with the size of the theater and therefore the budget and therefore the unions and what the house or the length of time it runs. And so, we were in a smaller space, but we ran it for a longer period of time, which then allowed it to be, let's say, off Broadway. Because people understand that, to if I, it wasn't on Broadway. It wasn't in a 1,000-seat theater. Let's just put it that way. It was in a smaller house, so.
1: Yeah,
0: But
1: that.
0: it's, and also a new play that was being done in New York. So,
1: Yeah.
0: it doesn't start like, nobody says, oh, okay, here's $5 million. Go do this play that has not been tried out, except for in beautiful Humboldt County. So that's how, so.
1: And so after, I mean, we're talking, as you said earlier, it's close to 30 years, and now you are seeing, you are seeing it as a film. And
0: Yeah, because I think the story still holds up. It's a timeless, look, people's friendship, people hating each other and then liking each other and trying to figure out a way to step across a line in the sand and in tough times against tough issues.
1: creating art. And the art of storytelling, and what you have, your whole life has been about this in various ways, but primarily in theater. Why is this important to you?
0: I think it's important on many levels for many people in many ways. And I don't mean that as a cop out, but stories are how we relate to people, how we inform people, how we can access information and share it with people, how we can access our emotional lives, how we can grow, how we can see things through a way that's not didactic or just somebody saying, you need to do this. I will go with you where you are taking me. We do it in books, we do it in film, we do it in our daily lives. Hey, honey, how was your day? Oh my God, you're not gonna believe what happened. I got to the office and that secretary didn't want to do what I said. Then my boss came in and rah, rah, rah, rah, rah. And then it's not like you sat down and said, well, A happened, then B, then C, then D. There's an active participation in it. And in that active participation, there's an energy that comes into the space that connects us.
1: Thank you to Janice L. Goldberg, New York-based theater director, teacher, and playwright. She is co-writer of

the play Rose-Colored Glass, as well as its film adaptation, for which she also served as director. The film is in post-production and due to premiere later this fall. For more information about the movie, you can visit rosecoloredglassmovie.com. 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

clown. 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
1: Hey guys, how's your weekend been going?
2: It's been going good.
0: Really good, yeah.
1: Can you believe how nice the weather is?
0: I know, it's been really sunny, surprisingly, since it's always foggy here.
2: Okay, so we have a guest joining us today, and his name is That Fool Al. He is a local hip-hop artist, teacher, and a basketball coach, and and a dad of two new twin girls. He has a new album called Branches. It is a collaboration with Kalios Mikio and Raw MHTP. Is that right?
3: Yep.
2: Nice. And he has another new project on the way he will tell us about today. Welcome, Alex.
3: What's up, guys? Thanks for having me. Good afternoon.
1: Mm-hmm.
0: Okay, so if you would like to ask our guest a question, request a song, or just say hi, you can call and text at 707-382-1398. Thanks for coming in today to join us.
3: Yeah, do that. If you're listening to us right now, please call in or send, what do you say, send a text?
0: Send
3: a text.
0: Yeah.
3: Do that. The more community that can pitch into the conversation and share energy with us, the better. The better the experience will be for all of us.
0: Yeah. So can you tell us about your album, Branches?
3: I can. Branches is a 9-song album that was the first project that I recorded entirely myself in my own studio. So it was a big learning experience, learning curve. And I was blessed to collaborate with two of my favorite local rappers, like you said, Kalios and Ra, two dudes who have been paying dues out here and performing a lot and doing a lot of good community work. So our collaboration, our teamwork was really natural. So that album is like all of us just having fun and kind of going off of each other.
1: Mm-hmm.
0: Yeah.
1: Alex, where do you teach in, like, what grade?
3: I'm not technically a teacher, but I have worked in schools for like the last 10 years as like a counselor, mm-hmm. and a coach and a mentor, and I do teach like extra classes. Do you guys have electives at your school?
2: Yeah.
3: So I've done like a lot of that. Like I do like a gardening elective, I've done like hip-hop electives, a podcasting class, things like that.
1: Mm-hmm.
3: I work at a school in Eureka called Alder Grove.
1: Mm.
3: You guys might be familiar with it if you're listening out there.
0: I have another question. How many songs are on the album Branches?
3: I think it's 9 songs. I think that's what I was, that's what I just guessed a minute ago. 8 or 9. Yeah.
2: You have a nonprofit called Heart Workers Union.
3: Yes, sir.
2: Can you tell us about this?
3: The Heart Workers Union, thank you for asking.
2: Yeah.
3: The Heart Workers Union was started during the pandemic. So I worked at a school in San Jose, where I'm from, that was like in a pretty hard hit area by COVID. Like a lot of people were affected. And there was a lot of students and kids that needed extra support. So myself and other counselors and teachers at the school decided to pitch in. And, you know, the artists in the community. So I have a big network down there. So I was able to, like, post on social media, like, hey, does anybody have an old laptop or old pair of shoes or any food that you want to donate or anything, like, to give to our students? And once I put the word out, it started circulating on social media, and then a few other teachers pitched in, and we were all sharing this, and next thing you know, people were dropping off a bunch of things for our students, and so we decided to turn that into a nonprofit and redistribute food and resources and things like that to the kids that we work with, and it was really impactful in our neighborhood, and so a lot of people believed in that vision, so everybody pitched in, and that's why we call it a union, because it's like a group of people coming together. Mm-hmm. So, yeah.
0: Yeah, that's really cool.
3: It's really cool. Now, it's a little different now, now that I've moved away from San Jose, so there's other folks that are kind of taking the lead on that, but we look to continue to bridge the gap from the Bay Area to Humboldt and do youth work and maybe involve you guys. And that's actually how I first heard of you guys, because I saw that you were doing this radio show.
0: Yeah.
3: And I was like, whoa, that's so dope. I gotta like meet these guys and get involved somehow and see how I could support you through the nonprofit work. And yeah, things change and move, and we adapt and stay flexible. And community, like you guys, seeing you guys out at the markets, out at events, and kind of showing up. And it's like, if you don't go out and put yourself out there, then those connections are never made. So I think it's awesome that you guys are always out and about and kind of doing the radio show and doing all the stuff. Yeah, so that's how we do it, build community.
0: Okay, so we're going to start the show with a couple of songs by our guest here, That Fool Al. We are starting with H-Y-E-W. Do you know how to pronounce that?
3: Yeah, it's an acronym. It stands for Have You Ever Wondered. So that is, so you can search the song up, H-Y-E-W. And it's actually, the artist name online is actually Alan Friends. Which we can get into after the song, but it's a band name that I was playing with before I moved up here. So there's some songs that I have that are like out under that name.
0: Yeah.
3: And it's, the music's a little different. It's all live. So what you'll hear when you press play in a second is live guitars and drums and like a whole band. And my guitar player who I write the songs with, Mark Rodriguez, he's singing on this song. This was actually his song that he wrote and invited me to get on. So this is one that we would perform a lot, and there's a music video for it as well.
0: Mm-hmm. Nice. Yeah. Okay. Here is Have You Ever Wondered.
3: There you go.

had a dream that I reached back. Gotta be a G, you could relax.

0: Yes, sir.
1: That was Have You Ever Wandered in Home Base by That Fool Al, our guest in the studio today.
0: Yeah. All
2: right, I have a question.
0: What's up, bro?
2: How old were you when you started, like, getting into hip-hop?
0: Oh, good question. I mean, I was raised by... My mom was in high school when she had me. So I was raised around a lot of young people who were discovering music, and at that time there was a lot of really cool new music coming out, so it wasn't just hip-hop, you know. It was like bands like Nirvana and Sublime and like early 90s, mid 90s kind of stuff. So hip-hop had always been there, you know. Like I was Tupac, Snoop Dogg, like those guys were like big for me growing up. And I had a teacher in fifth grade who liked poetry that I was writing in class. And she, Miss Thiessen, shout her out. She was the one who told me that I could be a published writer, that I had a gift to write. And I don't know if she bridged that gap between poetry and hip hop for me, but maybe I just did that on my own. But I was like, I had friends in my class, and I was like the guy who would just I would give people a pen and a paper and be like, yo, let's write a rap. And it started in fifth and sixth grade about writing raps about people in our class and little jokes about girls and stuff like that and teachers and kind of just being kids. And then I was in middle school, I think, when the 8 Mile movie came out, the Eminem movie.
1: Yeah, that's a good movie.
0: And that was a movie that kind of really inspired everybody. And there was a online chat rooms where people would type, and there was like rap ones, and people would type raps in. It's funny. It's like you're not really rapping, you're just like typing.
1: Yeah.
0: And that was like a thing. And then rapping around school. And then when I was in eighth grade, I think, I started going to like the high school football games. And during the football games, there was like cyphers going on, like by the snack shack or by the bleachers, like not the football game, but like a whole other world that was happening with the whole crowd of people, with competition and all of that happening during the football games. And I was so like inspired and just like intrigued by that. So seeing people battle rap. And then when I got into high school, there I was like my first year in high school, they're like the older guys were like battle rapping at lunch and stuff, and that was like a whole thing. And then I just got more and more involved, and I had friends who were doing it. And then I got in the studio for the first time when I was probably, I want to say, like 16 or 17. Wow. And that was because I had friends who were doing it, and I was like, dude, I could do it better than y'all, you know, like I could do this too. So like, you know, kind of just invited myself to the studio and just slowly started, you know.
1: Yeah, I have another question.
0: I think you got one of my songs playing in the back. It's cool though. Yeah, it's good. It's good.
1: We could just,
0: it's all good. We're learning.
1: Yeah.
0: I'm not even tripping. Last night I had a show, and something like that happened where songs were playing that weren't supposed to be playing. And it's all about being adaptive.
1: Being
0: flexible. That's hip hop. You have to be able to make something out of nothing and be ready for anything. So like in that moment, something happened. I was right about to start my verse in the song, and then all of a sudden like somebody else's song started playing, and I was like, what the heck? And so we just like cut it real quick, and then like I had this other like verse ready that I was like gonna do a cappella, kind of in between songs. So you always gotta have something ready. So that was why then in that moment I just like started, I was like, all right, forget that idea, let's start a new idea. And just did that with the crowd. So that was cool.
1: Yeah. And I have another question. So I noticed that you mentioned Snoop Dogg and Tupac.
0: Mm-hmm.
1: Is there any other rappers that you were into when you were younger?
0: Let me see. The first ones, the very, very first hip hop album that I ever owned myself was Bone Thugs and Harmony.
1: Oh wow.
0: An album called East Eternal 1999. And that album, I think I stole it from an older cousin, and then I got in trouble, and then my mom or somebody from the family ended up buying me like the little cassette after once I returned the stolen CD, and that was my first, Bone Thugs, and then I remember like Fugees and Outkast being big, and then as I was getting older, then like the Bay Area, like the local stuff to where I'm from, was getting really popular, you know, like E-40, Mac Dre, Andre Nicotina, and then that stuff is all kind of like really street oriented. There's like, you know, a lot of like violence and kind of like not so positive things going on in that music. Yeah. At the same time, there was like this whole other side of the coin of like Bay Area and like Northern California, even all of West Coast music that wasn't negative, that was more like artistic, you could say, more poetic. And like, so at the same time, I was getting into acts like Hieroglyphics, Zion I, The Far Side, Living Legends, like those kind of groups. So both sides of the coin, I was like really inspired by like the street stuff and also like the thought provoking artsy stuff at the same time. And that's kind of how I like to do my style, like a little bit of both.
1: Mm-hmm. Yeah.
2: All right. We're going to play another song by That Fool called Offerings. Yeah. Can you talk about this song?
0: Yeah. I actually performed it last night. I haven't been performing that one for a while, but Offerings is another one. That one is from the Isness album, and it's produced by the guy who was singing on the Have You Ever Wondered song, Mark Rodriguez.
1: Oh, yeah.
0: He made that song, and actually Offerings, I could say, fun fact, was the original song that started my Isness album. So like before there was an album called Isness, which is my last solo project I put out a couple years ago, that song was created, and then we were like, yo, let's make an album. And like, kind of, I mean, maybe this is true for you, you just put out an album.
1: Yeah.
0: Maybe what I could say is like a lot of the projects are usually built around like a song or like around a first idea. Like you get one thing and then you're like, okay, that's dope, let's do it again, and you kind of build like a world around that first idea. So Offerings is like that for me, like that first seed for that album.
1: Yeah. And we were also going to talk about the in the Have You Ever Wondered, the band in that.
0: Yeah, thanks for asking.
1: That.
0: Good memory. So Alan Frenz, AlanFrenz. Kind of a I didn't love the name, but I kind of got outvoted. I was in a group. So I used to host open mics for a long time. And during those open mics, every week, every month, I would meet so many musicians. And I was the host, so I was always talking to everybody and plugging people together and connecting the dots. And through being a host, I was able to like make a band. And so I like picked a drummer and picked this guy and picked that guy and like had all these people come together. And I don't play instruments, so when I got with the band, I had to kind of take a back seat and like follow their lead, you know? I was writing raps and they were writing music, and so I learned a lot about how to put music together, not just raps, you know?
1: Yeah, it's really cool.
0: And so in that band, people were coming and going. I myself and like two other people were like the only people who stayed, but everybody else was like, we would have a drummer for a couple months and then a new drummer, and then we would have a guest guy come and this guy and this guy. So it was like Al, like that's me, and my friends, like Al and friends. But it sounded kind of like cliche, like there's a lot of bands called like so-and-so and friends. And so in that moment, I guess the guys in the band were like, it decided to create like a person, like an idea. So this fictional character, his name is Alan, and his last name is Friends. And when we all get together, we become that guy, Alan Friends. So that's kind of like the band. And it's a little bit more, the intention with that music was to be able to like perform during the day at like family friendly events, farmers markets, like street fairs, things where there's kids, and like we could bring the whole band out and we can play music that wasn't just hip hop. Because some you know, when you're trying to book shows, hip hop kind of doesn't always have the best reputation.
1: Mm-hmm.
0: You know, so when you're booking at a show at a new venue and they're like, oh, what kind of music do you play? And you're like, well, hip hop. And they're like, I've had a bad experience with other rappers, so I don't want to do hip hop. But if you have a band you could say, like, well, it's kind of jazzy, it's kind of rock, it's kind of a little bit of rap, a little bit of this, a little bit of that. And so that was the intention with that, is to use the band, not use the band, but build a band to get into new doors and new opportunities that I couldn't get into as just a rapper. So Alan Friends is that.
1: And then I see Mark Silva in that. Is
0: he
1: part of the band?
0: Changed his name. His Mark Rodriguez.
1: Oh.
0: Formerly known as Mark Rodriguez. Now he goes by Mark Silva. And that is a whole nother story, because I have a similar thing with my, I've had other names and even spellings of my name, That Fool Al. If you spell it in three words, That Space Fool Space Al, some other music's gonna come up. People that I've done songs with in the past that they spell my name wrong. But if you write it all as one word, then some other stuff might come up. But the way I would like it to be spelled and searched up and everything is two words. That Fool is one word, space Al. Random, but that comes from when I was in school. It was just a joke. Everybody was like, That Fool somebody. It was like, That Fool Corey, That Fool Eric, That Fool whatever. And I just became That Fool Al. And then I just stuck with it. But naming and branding and all of that is very important.
1: It is, yeah.
0: Because if people don't know how to find you, they're never going to listen to your music. And they don't know where to find you. They don't know what to type. And I feel like I kind of fall into that sometimes, having different names or different spellings of my name. So if I could do one thing over again, I would maybe figure out the name a little bit better.
1: Yeah.
0: So that's some advice for anyone listening out there, any business.
1: Yeah.
0: Not just music. Any business that you're going to have, you want to be able to be easily branded and easily recognized.
1: I've also had trouble with that sometimes too. Like, people spell it B-U-X. Sometimes they'll spell it with a space, or because it's like 42 space B-U-C-K dollar sign. But sometimes they'll do it without a space. And then sometimes they'll do it B-U-X.
0: And so until you're like really established, the algorithms and the platforms don't really recognize it. Like right now, if I were to type in Dr. Dre, but I spelled it like all weird,
1: it would still show up as Dr.
0: Dre, right? Because he's earned that recognition. For us as like smaller artists, unfortunately, we get lost in the matrix of all of the words and letters. So man, it's real.
1: Okay, so we're gonna play Offerings.
0: Offerings, yes, off the album Isness, out now.
1: Yep.
0: There's a music video for this on the internet as well.
3: Yeah.

consciousness itself have somehow painted a self-portrait of ourself called a personhood.

0: 1, 2, 1, 2. Are we live?
1: Yep.
0: Thanks for playing those songs, man. That first one was Offerings, and that last one you guys just heard is called Forever. And it's not on an album. It's just a song of mine that I did. That actually, both of those have music videos. Mm-hmm. I've been really blessed to work with a lot of multi-disciplinary artists who do videos and photos and all that stuff. So there's music videos for a lot of these songs out there. If you guys search That Fool Al on YouTube. Remember, That Fool space Al on YouTube, Instagram, all that. And that one, a lot of the music that I like to do is like has live instruments somewhere in there. But that last one, Forever, is more of a traditional hip hop, like boom bap kind of sound.
1: Yeah.
0: And what were you saying about you heard something in there?
1: Yeah, I heard an Outkast sample from Miss Jackson. Yeah. Forever, that one.
0: Yep,
1: so
0: yep,
1: yeah,
0: yep.
1: That was pretty cool that you like put that in there.
0: Yeah, that was the beat was produced by DJ 01, and that was actually an idea that I had that I always wanted to do. So I actually brought that to him and asked him to like do that in there.
1: Yeah, that's really cool.
0: Yeah, Forever, yeah. Classic. I think it's important to honor the classics, the people who inspired you, and bring that back into your music. So good ear, good catch.
2: So you mentioned you like basketball and coach a team in Humboldt. Okay, big question. Who is your favorite basketball team?
0: The Warriors. Yeah.
3: Oh,
0: that's how, you know. So I was in high school during the We Believe year. I'm pretty sure it was 07. So that was like the year that I was really got into it. I mean, I grew up kind of around the Warriors kind of history or whatever, but I was more football and baseball. I had a player called Monte Ellis that I really liked. Rest in peace, Don Nelson. He just passed away. The Warriors coach throughout that time. And then I remember when they drafted Steph Curry, and it was like, We all liked Monte Ellis better. We didn't know Steph Curry was going to be what he became. Mm-hmm. But we really liked Monte Ellis. And when they traded him, that was sad. But, yeah, the Warriors. And I coached at a school in San Jose that I loved, that I worked at in my neighborhood, called Sunrise Middle School. When I took over the team, the first year, we won 0 games. And then by the time those kids got to 8th grade, we went to 2 championship games, and we won one of them. And it was a cool, really great story. We did a whole bunch of like videos for it. There's like all kinds of like little interviews and like game highlights and stuff online too. So,
1: oh, that's really cool.
0: Yeah, it's been an awesome experience getting into basketball. And I played as a kid. I only played in middle school. In high school, I was focused on football and baseball. And basketball just seemed like so much running, man. It was hard. And I was short. I'm still short. So it was a little bit, you know, of a challenge mm-hmm. to compete with those other guys who had been playing, you know, competitively for so many years. But coaching now, I've been able to bring everything I learned from football, from my great coaches, about discipline and team structure and, accountability and teamwork and all that. From football into basketball.
3: Yeah.
0: And it really helps. So yeah, it's so fun. I love it.
3: Did you guys hear that Klay Thompson is going to Miami Heat?
0: I did.
1: Yeah. Really?
3: Yeah.
0: You should just pause that if you don't mind. Yeah. Cause I do want to share that song.
1: Yeah, that one's
0: It's cool. I really think this is awesome what you guys are doing. I know you're like learning on the fly, and it seems like this could be a whole school, like there's so much learning involved in this. You guys have, what you guys don't know right now, if you're listening, these guys have like 10 sheets of paper with notes and, you know, highlights and scribbles and ideas and questions and everything. Like, they really did their homework and their research. So that's awesome. Like, just how I said, what I learned from football, I took to other sports. What you guys are learning right now through doing this, you can take into starting your own business, into like going to college, into whatever you want to do, writing a book, writing a movie, like things that you're learning right now. You're like, how is that going to apply to running a business later? But it is. All these little things all add up. So I think it's awesome that you guys are paying such close attention to detail.
1: Yeah.
0: But yes, Klay Thompson, I hope he has a bounce back year. He didn't have the best year last year, but I love Klay. He's a good dude.
3: Oh, LeBron on the Sixers.
1: Yeah, we scrapped basketball history.
0: I think the Warriors would have been, if they could have got Jaylen Brown, that would have been so sick. I was so glad they didn't get LeBron, man.
1: Why?
0: I'm not a LeBron guy.
3: I'm a LeBron guy.
0: I mean, why not?
1: Why not?
0: I respect him as a player, and I don't disrespect him as like a human. I just he seems like a little bit like theatrical for me. Like he's like very like he seems like an actor. He seems kind of fake sometimes.
1: Yeah, that's when he looks
0: at the camera and he's like,
1: I
0: don't like those guys. I like Kobe. Like Curry has like a little bit of Mamba mentality. Like he don't play. Like he's like business. You know what I mean?
1: And like
0: Kobe. Allen Iverson, mm-hmm. you know what I'm saying? Like players like that are just like a real deal. Like I like that. Like where LeBron seems a little bit like an actor sometimes to me.
3: Yeah. One of my favorite Allen Iverson moments is when he like cashed a shot and then stepped over the guy.
0: Do you know who the guy was?
3: I forget his name.
0: He's a coach now.
3: A coach?
0: I'm pretty sure it was not Lou Williams. He ended up coaching the Clippers forever. I think he's still coaching right now.
3: I wish I was the guy you got stepped over. Because then I'd be like, yo, Allen Iverson stepped over me, guys.
0: Do you guys know that one of Allen Iverson's first, like, I think it was his rookie year when he did that crossover on Michael Jordan?
3: Oh, yeah.
0: That's like a classic moment. Before he had his braids and everything, he had short hair. Like, that's like a classic moment. Yeah, Allen Iverson was my guy growing up, too. But, yeah, man, I'm glad. They should have got Jaylen Brown.
1: Mm-hmm.
0: That would have been awesome.
3: Jaylen Brown's such a cool guy.
0: Yeah, good observation. He's a very good dude.
3: Have you watched him the show Starting Five?
1: Oh, that's a good show.
0: A little
1: show.
0: Bit.
1: Yeah.
3: It's really good.
0: You know which one I liked was when they did the one about the Olympics.
1: Quarter Gold.
0: Yeah, that one was awesome.
1: That one was really good. I liked that one, too.
3: Did you guys watch Quarterback? The NFL Starting Five, basically.
0: No, I know what you're talking about. I think I might have watched like a second of it.
3: There's also Receiver. That's about NFL receivers.
0: Yeah. I think Debo was on that, right?
3: Uh-huh. It's all really good.
0: Yeah. So you guys all play like multiple sports and stuff? Or what?
1: Yeah. I mostly play basketball, but I like just playing football. Like, not
0: just
1: like
0: playing catch and stuff.
2: Yeah, I also like the mountain bike.
1: Mountain biking's fun.
3: I love mountain biking.
0: Yeah. I gotta get a mountain bike, man. I got a street city bike. It doesn't do me very well in Humboldt. I brought it up with me from San Jose.
1: Yeah, but mountain biking, you gotta try it. It's really
0: kind of scary, man. You guys are brave.
1: But when you get good at it, then it becomes really a lot funner, especially,
0: I like skateboarding. I grew up skateboarding.
1: I want to learn how to skateboard. I think it would be cool.
3: I used to go to, like, the Arcata skate camp, and I learned a ton from that. Now
0: that's
3: actually
0: awesome.
3: I'm, like, pretty decent.
0: I do this thing where I have to land a kickflip every year. It helps me like feel like I'm young.
3: Uh-huh.
0: So like every year I have to land a kickflip, and I haven't done it yet this year.
3: Really?
0: So I have a board, but it's not really for kickflips. It's like for cruising, you know? Yeah. So if you guys have a skateboard.
3: I got you.
0: All right, we should do it. We could film it or something, see how many tries it takes. Because I need to do that before this 2026 is over.
1: Yeah.
0: Well. Good stuff. What else you guys got? You want to get into some more music?
1: Sure, let's get into some more music. So, what do we got? Bird's Eye View. Yeah.
0: Zion I, rest in peace, Zumbi.
1: Okay.
4: From the first time I saw you, infatuation. Pulled to the side to provide conversation. Wild reputation, but you were so cool. Any old fool knew that you was a jewel. Get a

0: Next up, we're going to listen to Ghetto Superstar by Pross, Old Dirty Bastard, and Maya. I chose this song because it samples Dolly Parton's song,
1: okay.
0: Islands in the Stream.
1: Nice.
0: I was bummed to hear that Dolly Parton passed away this week.
2: I know,
0: She was such a good person and musical icon.
2: I also have one more question.
1: What were the songs that we just played? Or wait, you're going to get into that one?
0: Huh?
1: You're going to get into that one?
0: Yeah.
1: Okay.
0: So, the songs we played was Zion I, Way of Light, and Own Light.
1: Yeah.
0: Those are the songs we just played. And, my mom and I watched a documentary about Dolly Parton, and it was really cool. And, it was just cool to learn about her background. She did so much for, women's rights and

0: definitely going to be missed.
1: Yeah, my mom loves Dolly Parton, and she mentioned Dolly was famous for one-liners called Dollyism. One famous one was, "We cannot direct the wind, but we can adjust the sails."
2: Ooh.
1: That is so true.
2: You guys should make a song about that.
3: Yeah, that would be cool. Yeah, and I also had a question. I'm curious about the beats you have on your songs. Do you, like, make your own beats, or, like, how do you find your beats, like?
2: On my songs?
3: Yeah.
2: No, I wish I made beats, too. Honestly, when I was a kid, when I was, like, your guys' age, I wanted to become a DJ. I wanted to, like, become a producer, and I kind of, like, always beat myself up for not learning that skill, because I think it would go far, but luckily I have built relationships with a lot of dope producers and musicians over the years, so I work in collaboration with those guys. Mm-hmm. Yeah, most people I know, I really try to only work with people that I know in real life. There's been a few songs over the years where I'll find a beat online or work with somebody that I met on the internet or something, but I try to. My favorite is when I can sit with the producer and, like, make something together, you know, yeah. Hands-on. Yep. Hey, but thanks for playing those, that Zion Eye and that Gift of Gab and that Brother Ali song. Those are three songs that I requested that you guys played, because I have taught, like, a hip-hop history class, or not a history, but, like, hip-hop appreciation and, like, creative writing and stuff over the years. And those, I have like a playlist of songs that I have kids kind of study. And those three songs are like three of the main ones. Because, first of all, Zion Eye and Gift of Gab are both huge influences on me that have both passed away within the last 5-6 years. And it was really sad that they both passed away. Those are both dudes that I've, like, done shows with and seen perform live several times, and just huge inspirations for me. And I think if you guys were to go back and listen to those songs, that you could, like, learn a lot. And they just sound really dope. They have great voices, and they're, like, really good rappers. But the songs themselves are awesome. And Brother Ali, do you guys know him?
3: Yeah, yes.
2: Brother
3: definitely.
2: Ali is from Minneapolis, and he is, like, probably one of the dopest live performers. If you guys have ever get a chance to see Brother Ali live, anybody listening or anyone in the room right now, definitely do that for yourself, because that would be a treat. I've seen him live a few times, and he knows how to rock a crowd and how to rock a stage. So those are artists that I want to, like, introduce to any kid that's interested in hip-hop, or any rapper or writer, really. I think you can learn a lot from those dudes.
3: Yeah. Okay, yep. Next up we got Ghetto Superstar.
2: Yeah, rest in peace, ODB. Yeah.

0: 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From Playhouse Arts, this is KHHA LP Arcata 94.7 FM Community Forward Radio, broadcasting from the heart, boom, boom, boom, boom, of the Creamery District in Arcata, California.
1: Yes!

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1: Alex, you are premiering a new unreleased song for us today called Movement Eternal.
2: Yes, sir.
1: Okay, so it will be coming out with a music video in October, right? Can you tell us about this song and who did the music video?
2: Dang, bro. How'd you find out that it was coming out in October?
1: Did my research.
2: Dang. Okay. That's awesome. Yeah, I know. So both times I've been to this radio station, I have premiered music that's not out yet. And so I felt like just keeping that tradition going. This Movement Eternal song is one that's special to me because it's the first song that I completely wrote and recorded and everything at my new studio in Eureka. So I did this one before the Branches project. And it is produced by a good brother back home named James Butcher, a.k.a. Butch Swim. And he's a dope DJ on the Branches album. He does some scratching on a song called Clockwork. And this one's called Movement Eternal. And it's like a reminder to myself to like keep it moving. So like we talked a lot about sports earlier. And sometimes in sports, you know, unfortunately, you have injuries, right? And and then as you grow through your injuries, like, things in your body, like, get, like, you know, stiff and not as flexible and mobile as you would like. So part of my journey as an artist, in order for me to really feel inspired, I have to do a lot of, like, physical movement. I have to, like, I can't just be, like, stuck. So when I'm writing, I like to walk around. I like to be outside. I like to play hacky sack or dribble a basketball or shoot hoops, or I have like a foam roller and I'm like rolling out and like trying to get the blood moving in my body. That sounds weird, but it's a way for me to like keep energy flowing. And so that's the inspiration of this song. I don't say anything about that in this song, but that's just the energy of Movement Eternal. So eternal means like afterlife, like infinity, like it's always like there's eternal, right? Is forever. And so for me, movement forever is basically like what I'm saying. And in the hook, I'm not even gonna try to remember the hook right now, but you'll hear it. And it's basically one of those like those sayings that I can just repeat to myself. And as I was creating this song and listening to it over and over all this time, it always is a reminder of me to like not get stuck in the funk or stuck in the darkness or stuck in the negativity. It's just like a reminder to myself. I like to make most of my music it's for me. It's like, you know, and the people who like it are people who like me and that I relate with. Mm-hmm. So it's not like I'm making music for everybody else. I'm kind of making it to heal parts of myself or to have closure with ideas and things that I've been through and kind of reflect and work through things. So this is just another example of that. Like this song is just me talking to myself and working through things through my memory and kind of like setting myself up for the future and for my next moves. You know what I'm saying? So are we gonna play right now? You want me to press play?
1: Yeah, sure.
2: It's right here.
3: Let's get into it.
2: All right. Okay. So yeah, I'm learning how to DJ right now. Thank y'all for it. So if you're listening, what's the number? This is it right here? 707-382-1398. You can call us in. Please call, you know, after the song and let's talk about it. You know what I'm saying? So That Fool Al, you can find me on Instagram, YouTube, TikTok, Spotify, wherever you consume your online content. You could find my music and my visuals and all that. So right now behind the scenes we're just trying to get it queued up.
3: I think having a little trouble with some stuff. Anybody got a joke? Aiden, I know you, but when we started doing the show you were the joke person, so you got one?
4: I got one.
3: Okay, roll.
0: All right, what do you call a loaf of bread that is in a bad mood?
3: I don't know.
0: Sourdough.
3: Ooh, that's a good one. That's a good one. Okay, Aiden?
4: I got one.
3: Okay.
0: All right. What do you call a cow that has two legs?
3: Ground beef.
0: Lean beef. Lean beef.
3: What? I don't get it.
4: Like it's leaning because it only has two legs.
3: Oh.
4: Yeah, you did not get it.
3: I kind of, a little bit. Aiden, what do you call cheese that's not yours? Nacho cheese.
4: Nacho cheese.
3: Oh, wait, I got one. Okay. What does the cow do for fun?
1: I don't know.
3: It goes to the movies.
4: Oh, I got one like that.
3: Okay.
4: How does the cow work out?
5: Okay.
3: It moves.
4: Yeah.
3: Okay.
5: We're having trouble opening the song, so Aiden, can you just announce your next song?
1: Splash by Q9 and Miss Jackson by Young Rado.
3: I love Splash. This one, it's got really nice piano.
2: I've never heard either of these songs, so you guys put me on.
3: These are both kids. I like Young Rado. He's not like fully...
2: He's not old Rado?
3: No, he's not really hip-hop. He's got more of like a...
4: Just like a chill kind of...
3: Chill.
1: Yeah. In Q9,
3: feel good vibe.
1: Q9, he's only 13.
3: He's 13. Q9. This song, Splash, I love this one. It's got this really nice piano in it, and it's super like... Yeah. Hi, and it's like, nah, nah, nah, nah, nah. It's like really just really good. I like these two songs, they're really awesome.
2: Let's hear it.

cute, then they got it. Like crisscross, got them jumping. That the whole party wildin'. Nappy hair like Ben Wallace. You do what you want when you poppin'. Sauce back up till you dropped it.

0: All right, so we're going to have our guest, That Fool Al, say our Wildberries advertisement.
1: 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Thank you so much, Wildberries, for sponsoring this show. Yes, sir. Okay, so if you were tuning in a minute ago, first of all, great selections on those songs. Mm-hmm. Those were dope. I think I have heard that the second guy, Young Rotto, I feel like I heard a song of him talking about like homework or something, right? Is that him?
2: Probably.
1: Where he's like singing about like getting good grades and stuff.
3: Oh, yeah.
2: Yeah,
1: that's
2: probably
1: one.
2: Him.
1: I like that
3: one. That song's about to come up.
1: Yeah, is he going to play it too?
3: I think so.
1: No Bad Grades. Yeah? Is that what it's called? No Bad Grades? So, yeah. I see it on the playlist.
2: Yeah, it's probably that one, yeah.
1: Awesome. Okay, so if you were tuned in a minute ago, you were hearing me introduce a unreleased song called Movement Eternal by That Fool Al, produced by James Butcher, a.k.a. Butch Swim, out of San Jose, California. And I think we figured out how to play it. So, world premiere. You guys ready?
2: Yep.
1: Mm-hmm. All right, world premiere. I love this song, and I haven't performed it. I haven't played it for anybody, so I'm really excited to share it here. And then now the cat's out the bag, so I might have to start performing this song soon. All right, let's do it. Double click. Let's see if it works. Moment of truth. Press play.
2: And then press.
1: Is
2: it on?
1: It's on?
2: Turn it up a little.
1: Dun dun.
3: Is it working?
1: I don't know.
3: I think it's
1: that
3: one's the mic.
1: Nope.
4: It is this one.
3: Yeah.
1: Oh.
5: Even noticed, but made it on the way.
1: We back. It's okay. We're learning. We're learning, guys. Hero Street. We good. Dapple Al, Hero Street, live in the flesh. We ready?
2: Yep.
1: All right, let's do this. Let's turn it up. All right, here we go. Boom, boom, boom. Movement Eternal. Let's go. Unreleased music. World premiere.

0: Who's up?
1: Boom, boom, boom, boom, boom. Are we live? Are we good?
0: Yeah.
1: What's up, y'all? It's Thoughtful Al back in the flesh. That was a world premiere, and I just have to take a second to apologize to the grandmas and to the young folks and to everybody out there listening who did not sign up to hear a cuss word. That is my genuine apology, because that song is so new that I don't even have an edited version for it yet. And I don't really swear in my raps all too often, and I slipped up on that one. So for all of the people listening, I genuinely apologize. And if you didn't hear it and you don't know what I'm talking about, then that's good too. Sorry. And thank you guys for having me. Thank you for trusting me, and I hope I did not burn that bridge of trust between us.
2: You're good, bro.
0: Yeah, you're good.
1: Because I don't want to get you guys in trouble, you know? Because this is a privilege, us being here and doing this.
0: Definitely.
1: Right? So, blame it on me. I apologize.
3: Should we play the next song?
0: Let's get into the next song. Mm-hmm. What do we got?
2: All right, so we got Sheesh by Surfaces.
0: We just played that one. Yeah.
4: So I think we got Overlooked.
0: Overlooked. Norman Sand. Can I talk about Norman Sand?
3: No, because we're gonna play Better Days. You can have
0: that one.
2: All right, we're gonna listen to Better Days by Naked. I have no clue how to pronounce that name. Mae Mueller and Polo G. And
4: okay, here we go.

0: and reverse it.
1: We're on.
2: All right. So just a reminder, we just heard Better Days and another one by Young Rotto called No Bad Grades. That kid is so impressive for only being nine.
3: Definitely. Yeah. He's really good at singing. He's got a really good voice. And actually, I think he just released a new album. I was looking on Spotify, and I was looking at his account, and I was looking, he just released a new album.
1: Mm-hmm. Yeah.
3: And he also has t-shirts, free t-shirts. Mm. So if you want a free t-shirt, you can,
2: Hey, shout out Young Rotto.
3: Yeah, he's really cool. Yeah.
2: Hopefully we can get him on the show sometime.
3: that would be
1: awesome.
3: That would be super cool. Okay, so if you are just joining us, we have That Fool Al on the show today. Okay, I have a personal question.
4: Uh-oh.
3: When looking back on my album, there are some mistakes that got missed, and I want so badly to go back and fix them. And how do you deal with that? Do you have, advice or make sure this album is, just right?
4: Well, the advice would be to just keep on pushing. That, the song Movement Eternal says in that song, Just keep moving, keep going forward, right? Keep swimming Dory. Is it Dory or is it Nemo? Who said that? Just keep swimming. And you guys don't know Finding Nemo? Come on.
3: I haven't watched that movie in a while. I don't know.
4: The advice would be to, I always say the next song is the best song. Mm-hmm. Or my best song is my next song. Just make another one.
1: Yeah.
4: You know what I mean? Make 10 more.
3: Yeah.
4: Because then you'll look back on that one and be like, okay, yeah, that was cool, but then I grew this much, I grew this much, I grew this much. Because if you are so attached to having it be perfect every time, you're always gonna let yourself down. You're always gonna feel like, dang, I'm not perfect. It's not perfect. It's not perfect, you know? So it's a huge practice. That's something you guys are gonna... I mean, how old are you guys? You guys are
3: I'm 12. I just turned 12.
4: Right, dude. So it's you guys don't even worry about that, bro. If you're stressing about being perfect right now at 10 and 9 and 12, then you're always gonna be stressed. Right now is a time where you wanna just learn and try everything. Right, you already are so successful and accomplished by putting out an album and having a radio show. It's never gonna be perfect, dude. Who cares, you know? And I fall into that trap a lot of wanting everything to be perfect, and it just ends up driving me crazy, you know? And I have to have good people around me and friends around me that remind me of all my successes and my wins and how far I've come already, so that they just tell me, dude, just keep going. Because if you get stuck on that song or on that album that you are unhappy with, then you're just going to stay there. You're never going to grow past that. You're going to just keep a dog that's chasing his tail. You know, you're just going to keep spinning in that circle. So don't even trip, bro. For real, I would just, you know, water under the bridge. Just keep it moving. That's what I would say.
1: Yeah.
3: Okay, here's a song by one of my favorite independent artists, Norman Sant. Here's Overlooked. And I really like this artist. He's got a really unique style. He's from Houston, Texas, and he's a really cool artist.
4: Dang, okay. You guys are showing me all kinds of new stuff.
3: Here's Overlooked.

0: never gonna change.
1: We're coming through. Yeah. We're coming through. Yeah. We're coming through.
2: Okay, what do we got here? Okay, so, that was Stuntman by Paperboys. After that was Bitty Bomb by the Neighborhood Kids. Really good song.
3: Yeah. So last week we celebrated 42 Buck's birthday and album release party at the Arcata Playhouse. It sold out and narrowly had to turn people away. Axel made two live art paintings that we raffled off. DJ Trodnix did an amazing job DJing the whole event. I gotta say, he has some dance moves up there. His music is currently out on Bandcamp, where you can listen and get the digital download. He will soon be out on all platforms. You will be able to get t-shirts and merch on Bandcamp soon. 42 bucks. Is there anything you'd like to add to that?
2: Yeah, merchandise, yeah, Bandcamp on Spotify, everything like that. Yeah, I'm really excited, and yeah, that album release party was a dream come true for me.
4: Why don't you tell the people what the Bandcamp, tell people what the Bandcamp link is.
2: The Bandcamp link, well, you can just look up 42 bucks on Bandcamp, it'll probably pop up, but,
4: let me see if I can find it real quick.
2: Yeah, so if you just go on Bandcamp, or if you went to my album release party, then you could have bought something that had like a download code.
4: So let me tell
2: like
4: the people real quick, because okay, this is my thing. I love to help artists, you know,
2: yeah,
4: marketing
2: really amazing,
4: and everything.
2: Yeah,
4: so
2: amazing, yeah.
4: If you guys are listening and you want to hear the DJ's own music, you can go to the number 42bucks.bandcamp.com. That's the link right there. So yep, you know, so you can tell everybody. 42bucks.bandcamp.com.
2: Oh, yeah. Yeah. Okay.
5: Make sure you check 42 bucks out because his music is hitting the spot.
2: Yeah.
4: Dude, you got 13 songs on here.
2: Yeah. And also, if you want to listen to my music, I also have a bonus cut on the album. So I don't fully know too much about the bonus cut. I tried testing it out and it didn't really work, but I need to do some more research about the bonus cut thing.
4: Oh, we talk about that. So let's not overlook the fact that you guys just had me outside during that song and skate on a skateboard for the first time. And I think I landed a kickflip in like 6 attempts.
2: Yeah, yeah.
4: Bro, I'm going to toot my own horn real quick, all right?
2: Okay.
4: I told you guys I have to land one kickflip a year. And I just did it for 2026 on August 30th, right? So thank you for bringing the skateboard. I didn't know I was gonna do that today. We had a fan come and bring a skateboard and knock on the door and say, "Here, I got your board, let's do it,"
2: aka
4: and,
2: my dad.
4: Yeah super fan. And you know, so we were out there during that last music break skateboarding around. I took off the Nike Dunks and put on some basketball shoes to land it in my Curry 11s with my boy with this Curry jersey on. So yeah, you know, I had to toot my own horn, bro. You know, so once a skater, yeah, always a skater. I'm gonna try to land a kickflip, one kickflip a year for as long as I can.
2: Yeah. And back to the album release thing.
4: So, yeah, and talk about it. Let's go.
2: Okay, so yeah, the crowd was really supportive and the vibe was high, very high after Knack One, Flo J Simpson, and Zigzilla performed. Knack One also did, this is really cool, he did live graffiti on t-shirts outside for a bit, and then we also sold merchandise. And we premiered the music video for the song Humboldt County, thanks to Cosmo Free for making that happen. And a huge shout out to

0: Troop for being my hype man that night. And yeah, I was, and Nerdly too for
1: dude,
0: getting
1: you guys
0: it.
1: Killed it,
0: yeah,
1: bro.
0: I
1: kind of bummed out that I missed it, but just seeing all of the stuff on Instagram and social media, everybody posting like the show sold out, $42, and like actually, you know what? That day I was driving around Sunny Bray, and I saw the $42 monument in Sunny Bray. You know, happy birthday! Everybody shouting you out, showing love. So that was cool. And I'm like, dude, this guy's everywhere. And just the flyers that you guys did and the marketing and everything was like so dope to see. And you know, like you guys mentioned in the beginning of the show, I just had my first two kids. I had identical twins.
0: Yeah.
1: You know, and so I've been very busy. And that Saturday of your show, I had to make a decision. I had a couple hours and I was like, I could either go to the show or I can take this first opportunity to work on my own music. And I selfishly chose myself because
0: all good. It's all
1: I
0: good.
1: Haven't
0: that
1: been
0: makes
1: able
0: sense.
1: To work on my own music. Yeah. And I was like, dude, I either got to go do hip hop over here or do hip hop at home. And, you know, I had to because I have a lot of unfinished business. So I was like,
0: yeah,
1: he's not going to miss me. The show's already sold out. He's not even going to know I'm not there. Mm-hmm. And yeah, just catching it, all the videos online. I was like, dude, this is so cool. So big ups to you. And I'm going to hold my word that next time I have a show of my own, I would love to book you to come perform with us. That'd be awesome.
0: Yeah, that'd be really cool. Okay, so
2: how about we play a couple of songs from the album? Here's Life Is Good.
0: Okay, let's get this queued up. Where's Life Is Good?
2: Let's see.
0: Oh,
2: Life Is Good.
1: And you guys are on the album too, right? Featured on?
2: Yeah.
3: I think so, yeah.
0: Yeah. I don't know how to do this. This is weird.
4: Let me help you out.
1: I'm excited to check out the album, man. And if you guys haven't seen yet, the artwork for the album is dope. My boy's got t-shirts and everything.
0: Thanks to Swamburger. Swamburger did a really amazing
1: job. He's got, my boy 42 bucks got, 3D printed like keychains and all kinds of stuff, man. Like the community is really supporting you and coming together with the merchandise and everything. It's been really awesome to see.
4: It's actually a pretty cool story, like, well, not like too big, but how Life Is Good, like the idea of the song.
1: Yeah.
4: Because like me and Huey were like working in his garage and eating like jalapeno Cheetos and stuff and just writing songs, and life was like really good. And then me and him just like came up with the idea like, life is good, so let's have a song
1: about
4: it.
1: That's right.
4: Yeah.
1: That's right. That's how you do it. Honest and transparent and true. You don't got to front. You don't got to, fake it. You just got to just be happy.
0: Yeah.
1: Be proud. Be grateful for what you have, you know, and that's what I hear in your guys' raps. You're talking about being grateful to about humble, being grateful about the people that you rap with and, you know, all the things that you get to do, so. So, yeah, in the background right now, we're trying to get it rocking.
4: Turn it up.
1: Let's see.
0: Life is good, like it should. Sorry about that, guys. We have multiple songs just playing now. Really sorry. Let's go to Spotify. So click on. Just click on
4: playing, is it playing right now?
0: I turned it down just now.
4: You check and see if it's playing?
0: Now we got Stuntman playing.
4: See what's going on.
0: So Spotify's playing.
4: Okay.
0: Now we got, let's turn. Okay. So three.

0: Sunny right Break now. Coming up right now. Right now.
1: Hey, here's the deal. When life gives you lemons, just say the lemons.

0: outside, I went straight to bed.
1: Every single day of my life has been worse than the day before it. So that means that every single day that you see me, that's on the worst day of my life. What about today? Is today the worst day of your life?
2: Hey, yo, yeah. Bucks, wake up, man.

A lot of gratitude for this place, a good attitude when it's a sunny day. On the side yard, chilling on the concrete, it just got paved, performing on my bomb beats. Sunny break can be different, but it's terrific.

0: Okay, so I just want to talk about those two songs. Those are two. I really like those songs. Life is Good. Yeah. Oh, okay. Actually, I got to say, yeah. So from Playhouse Arts, this is KHHA LPR CADA 94.7 FM, Community Forward Radio, broadcasting from the heart of the Creamery District in Arcata. So yeah, like Rome was saying, Life is Good. That was one. I was, you know, we were writing raps, and then we both kind of came up with that name, Life is Good. And then, yeah, so I just wrote to that. I wrote, and then I found a beat. The beat was produced by Not a Clue. I wrote to it, and then the song came out. This one's kind of just about how, yeah, my life is good. You know, my family, my friends, my community, basketball. It just kind of talks about, like, I don't know, my life is good. And then Sunny Bray, that one I came up, I was actually riding down the street, and I was like just, you know, kind of rapping, but I was like kind of singing, and I was like, in the sunny, bright, rainy day muck, and the water's calming down, but I'm going up. And then that kind of just like, it's like, what if I use that? And then yeah, I kind of wrote.
1: That's awesome, bro.
0: Yeah, I wrote verses to it.
1: To a banger.
0: So that's,
1: Can I ask you one question on the way out before we leave?
0: Yeah.
1: Tell me, so what is the name of this radio show that you guys have?
0: Hero Street Radio.
1: Okay, where? Show. What is that name? Where is it? What is Hero Street?
0: Okay.
1: And it's not spelled H-E-R, like Hero.
0: It's, yeah, it's H-U-R-O. So my name's Hugh, and
2: my name is Rowan.
0: Me and Rowan first started doing this radio show, and then DJ Hawk came along. And so then Hero Street kind of was just like, well, Hugh... Row.
1: I love it.
0: Hugh Row.
1: That's awesome.
0: Hugh Row. And then street. And then it was kind of just...
1: What is street, though? What is
0: street? I don't know.
3: It actually means something in Japanese.
4: It means happy.
0: It means happy.
1: Nice.
0: And, yeah.
3: It's... Aiden joined the second show.
0: Nice.
3: He joined the second. He was a little shy in the first one. He was pretty young.
0: Yeah, he was kind of feeling shy.
3: Yeah.
0: And he was, yeah, really young.
3: Oh, this is pretty cool.
1: Dude, you guys are onto something big. And it might not look like this in the future, but this could just be, like, the thing that starts the real thing that you guys do later. You know what I mean?
0: Yeah.
2: We've tried to get some, like, NBA stars on. Like,
0: interview some people. Yeah.
2: We tried to get Steph Curry on here, but
1: it's keep trying, bro. You never know.
0: It's hard to get famous people.
1: I mean,
2: shout out Steph Curry. So please come on our show.
1: Yeah, let's
0: please
1: have a
0: come
1: good,
0: on our
1: let's
0: show.
1: Have an injury
0: come on,
1: free
0: come on.
1: Season.
0: Yeah, but I was actually hearing that you might get traded.
1: I doubt it.
2: No, that's just a YouTube Shorts rumor.
0: Really?
2: Yeah.
1: I mean, yeah, he's probably not gonna get traded.
0: Yeah,
1: but
0: I wasn't thinking
1: after
0: that.
1: This year, if he doesn't sign his extension, then you never know where he
2: I
1: might play next
2: sign
1: year.
2: His extension.
1: I don't think so. But
0: yeah,
1: I
0: that's
1: could be
0: why.
1: Wrong.
0: Yeah.
2: Yeah. All right. Well,
0: I don't know. Hopefully, he doesn't get traded because favorite player, 1,000th day wearing a Steph Curry jersey. A little while ago, if he got traded, that would break my heart.
1: Wait, so you actually wore a Steph Curry jersey for 1,000 days
0: in a row?
2: Or now
0: it's like over 3 years.
1: How many different jerseys do you have?
0: I don't know. I mean, in all, I have probably like 25 jerseys, but like maybe 10 of them I don't even wear.
1: Oh my gosh!
0: Yeah,
1: that's pretty crazy, bro.
0: Yeah, it is. It's very.
1: That's awesome.
0: Yeah.
1: That's awesome.
0: Okay, thank you so much for joining us in the studio today, That Fool Al.
2: Yeah.
0: It was so, so much fun hanging with you.
1: I loved it. It was my privilege.
3: You posted that kickflip.
0: Oh, yes, definitely. Yep, yep, yep.
1: I'm going to go through
2: blow
1: that.
2: Blow up that kickflip, guys.
0: Yep, that
1: and,
0: was awesome.
1: And let that be some inspiration for you guys. If there's something that you love to do, for anyone listening, make sure you do it every once in a while. You know, like for me, like, yeah, kickflip once a year. That's just like a reminder to myself that I can do hard things, that I'm, you know, able. So
0: whatever
1: you like to do, do it. Do
4: I bet you need to get home to your twin girls. My mom said give your mom a nap. Let their mom nap.
1: Yes.
4: And have a great day, everyone.
1: I'm going to go meet them at the marsh, actually.
0: Oh, that's
4: nice.
0: Cool.
1: Yeah, we're going to go take a walk.
2: Thanks for tuning into our show.
0: Yep.
2: Adios, amigos.
1: That's all, folks.
0: Okay. Bye-bye. See you guys later.
4: See you on the other side.

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This is Más Americano, your weekly radio show from 3 to 5, where we play really good music. And this week's no different. We got the music from Cuba, the island of Cuba, mostly Paquito de Rivera. The D apostrophe is making it weird. De Rivera. There we go. And, I came up across this grouping of songs because I really like this Con Medio Peso. And the version I like is Las Hermanas Marquez. They're a Cuban trio, a vocal trio, that Paquito kind of brought back to prevalence, relevance, all those words. And, so going into their discography and then getting Paquitos led me to some Compay Segundo and some Bebo Valdez, and they're all just good Cuban musicians. So let's delve in, starting off with my favorite, Con Medio Peso. Here you go.

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Even though the 94.7 doesn't seem to be working very well, cutting in and out. But tune in on the onlines. I use the Radio Garden app, but you can also go on the website and just start streaming. We just listened to a song that was off the 2008 album entitled Reunion. That features Paquito Rivera and Arturo Sandoval. The song was Claudia, probably one of my favorite. I would call it a jazz standard, but I was Googling it right now, and it doesn't have its own Wikipedia page, so I don't know if it's a standard, but definitely has a lot of versions of it. I picked one of the longer ones, but I think it's one of the best ones. The trumpet playing, the saxophone playing, amazing. It's off the album called Reunion because these two were actually in a band way before 2008. Back in the 70s, they were part of Chucho Valdez. That's the son of Bebo Valdez. They were in his band called Iraquere. It's one of the first Afro-Cuban jazz bands. So, like, Paquito and Arturo were out in the Cuban countryside just, like, ingesting as much bebop as they could. Dizzy Gillespie, Miles Davis, all that. And then they got together and they're like, we can do it. We can do it better. You know? I think they can. I think they did. We're going to continue on here with some Compay Segundo. Here's Ahora Me Da Pena.

You're tuned into Más Americano here on Humboldt Hot Air. We're listening to Cuban music, specifically that influenced by Paquito Rivera. That last one was him and Chuco Valdez, Mambo Influenciado. That was off the 2022 album, I Missed You Too. And it's crazy. They've been making music since the 70s, and they're still going strong, still putting good music out there. Before that, the Tropicana All-Stars, which is a band formed around the early 2000s to commemorate Benny Moré in his passing. They played Que Bueno Baila Usted, and there was a lot of Benny Moré references in there. And before that, we listened to Ahora Me Da Pena by Compay Segundo. Cuba is an interesting country. There's a lot of love-hate to it from its citizens, you know? A lot of people had the defect and the whole political thing. The Castros weren't in a lot of people's favor. So it's weird because half of these musicians defected and half didn't. And it's just always, it's curious to me why defect and why not, you know? Chucho never did. Paquito, he couldn't handle the politics. So he was on tour in Spain in the 80s and went to an American embassy and defected. But he left behind family, you know, like a wife and kids. He did get them back 10 years later, part of a promise that he made. But yeah, 10 years without your family. It's just, how do you make the decision? Arturo Sandoval got help from Dizzy Gillespie. That's how he defected. So I guess it's just who you know and what situations you're in. But we'll keep talking about the Cuban musicians here. Here's Mark Compay. An interesting story. He was like 95 when he died, and he was playing up until his death. He played at Fidel Castro's like birthday party when he was like 92. And then for Pope John Paul II right after that. So this guy, Compay Segundo.

0: You're tuned into Más Americano here on Humboldt Hot Air. That was Riete Gabriel, Paquito de Rivera, and Hermanos Saboya. That's off the 2024 Zamba Negra album. Before that, Chucho. That was the song by Paquito de Rivera off the Blowin' album. That was in 1981. And there is On Green Dolphin Street on here, and I'm tempted to click on it, but I'll preserve the playlist and do my listening at home. But I'm assuming we're going to play more Paquito from now on. It was when I was listening to the Chucho song, I was ranking my favorite saxophone players, and I'm like, where does he fit in here? Definitely better than Lester Hawkins, right? Or Coleman Hawkins, I mean, and Lester Young. Just combine them together, why not? But I think Sonny Rollins still takes the cake for me. Gonna keep on going here with more Las Hermanas Marquez. 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
1: El gran show de la mañana, con ustedes una vez más, el trío de las hermanitas Márquez.

I think I'm going to have to go to People's Records and see if they have that one. That was the title track of the 2008 Reunion album, Reunion. Arturo Sandoval and Paquito de Rivera. Going to continue on here with a jazz standard that was making me think of a lot of high school jazz band. 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Two sentences into that, I realized I just did that last break, but double shout out. 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What I did want to do is brought to you by Playhouse Arts. 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This is Más Americano, your weekly radio show from 3 to 5 every Sunday. And we listen to the best music around, you know, whatever's good that week. And this week, it's some Cuban music. Specifically, Paquito de Rivera and his influential circle around him, Las Hermanas Marquez, Arturo Sandoval, Chucho Valdez, and Compay Segundo. And here is Manteca.

an all-star band of sorts. That was the Buena Vista Social Club, who Compay Segundo is actually a part of. That song is Macusa. Compay Segundo is also pretty awesome because, well, first of all, the name, right? The name is just great. He actually was born Maximo Francisco Repilado Muñoz Teles. And he goes by Compay Segundo because in all the groups he was in, he was always the second voice. He was part of a group of tres players called Los Compadres, and just became Compay Segundo. Legendary, I would say. Legendary. He also invented the armónico, which is a blend of the guitar and the Spanish tres. It helps the harmonic jump between those two instruments. It's unusual type of guitar. It's got seven strings. Yeah, he did it, invented it himself, so he can play his music the way he wants to. We're going to continue here with some Bebo Valdez. Bebo is Chucho's dad. And Bebo, he defected from Cuba in the 60s. And the son, Chucho, never did. So see, it's like it's not the whole family that does it. It's just, I think it's just the opportunities that you get. Maybe the son thought, hey, a man has to stay at home. So he didn't defect. I don't know. I'm just thinking about whether or not I would defect if I was in Cuba, you know? The reasonings behind it. Anyways, here is Sabor, Bebo Valdez.

That was Saidera by Paquito Rivera. Before that, Adios Compa y Gato by Las Hermanas Marquez. Started off that set with Sabor by Bebo Valdez. Gonna continue on here with a complete set of Compay Segundo, including his best song. 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

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Pio Leyva is another member of the Buena Vista Social Club and a prolific Cuban composer. Before that, we listened to Cógele el Golpe, Chan Chan, and Sarandonga, all Compay Segundo tracks. We got about 20 minutes, which is just about time for me to sign off. We got some Bebo Valdez, Compay Segundo, and Paquito Rivera coming up. 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And check out all our Humble Hot Air DJs. 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I like bringing in some Latin tunes every once in a while. I don't know what's coming next week, but be sure that it's going to be some good music. 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

tonight, high highs, I bet that's nice. But tell me, have you checked around? Tell me how you getting down. Lost in the moment, the next thing you know it, the clouds was the ground, felt like he was just floating. Felt like he was just floating. Breeze blowing through the holes in his brain,